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3: 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And in studio today is a close buddy of mine, Matt Bistadu. And then we got on keyboard tonight, Brandon Backstrom. All right. So anyway, Matt and I go back a ways, but Matt is a wonderful multi-species angler, but he's a huge muskie enthusiast, and it's amazing what he's done through the last, 16 years or more?
4: Yeah, about that.
3: About that? Yeah. So anyway, he got the bug, and he's dedicated a lot of his time to the wonderful world of muskies. But before we get going, man, I looked up how many lakes in Minnesota have muskies in them. We're up to 128. I did not know that.
4: Yeah, muskies ink has worked pretty well at the DNR. Look at the stocking efforts going up the last 20-25 years.
3: Mm-hmm. Okay. That's pretty cool. That's pretty cool. And then when I started scrolling through all the lakes, I'm going, oh yeah, I know 90% of these lakes.
4: Yeah, absolutely.
3: So yeah, and kudos to everybody who chases that wonderful fish. And, man, 128, I did not know that.
4: And one thing about, you know, muskies and stocking in these different lakes is that a lot of lake associations have the impression that muskies are going to come in there and they're going to absolutely eat, you know, mm-hmm. decimate fish populations. It'll be walleye, bass, pike, sunfish, whatever it is. But the reality is that introducing an apex predator into a fishery like that, it's going to weed out the weaker fish of those different species, and you're going to end up getting quality fish. You know, I know up on, like, Vermilion, for example, that's a fishery that there's very mixed feelings about the muskies on that lake, and a lot of people prefer that they're not in there. But the reality is that the walleye fishing might not be as good without them in there, and that there's studies that back that up, that the introduction of more apex predators, there's a balance, right? Mm-hmm. If you don't have enough predators, you're not going to have as good quality of everything else.
3: You got stunted stuff, number
4: absolutely.
3: One. Absolutely. Mm-hmm. Yeah. So, hey, everybody, you can get in on the conversation with Matt and I at 763-450-0100, or you can text to that line, again, 763-450-0100. So, Matt, how did you really get wrapped up in it? I mean,
4: yeah, so towards the tail end of my time at college, I went up to school at UND in Grand Forks. My good friend Tim went to school in Bemidji, so he roomed with somebody who grew up on Lake Mille Lacs, and I remember one night this is funny, this will age me. He said he texted me because he couldn't text pictures and said, hey, you got to get on your computer. I emailed you over a photo because he couldn't text it to me. And it was him holding up this 42-inch muskie, and I was taken away, like blown away by it. And I just called him and talked to him. What were you doing? What were you fishing for? He's like, we were fishing for muskies out in Little Wolf Lake by Bemidji. I said, you were actually targeting them? He's like, yeah. Because to me, muskies were always this species that a unicorn that you just caught. You were out there fishing for something else and happened to get lucky and catch one. Yep. So then it was like this whole idea of actually targeting them. None of my family, none of my friends did this. Mm-hmm. So it's just like, okay, that's interesting. So get to the end of that school year, get to the summer, go up there to visit him, and Tim and his roommate Tom invited me up, and we went musky fishing on Little Wolf, and I had my first follow, and I don't know, after 4 or 5 hours of burning a red and white inhaler across the weed tops, and from there I was just hooked. Like this, at the time, 8-foot rod, big reel, big line, big lure, and I was just like, okay, this isn't fishing, this is hunting. I am super interested in this. Remember we got back to their house, and I sat down for an hour and just paged through the Raleigh and Helens musky shop catalog. I was just blown away at this world of fishing that I thought I knew a lot about fishing. This was like a whole new universe that I'd never even seen. And from there, I just got hooked and moved back home to the cities after college. And after a while, got into a boat and started fishing, you know, when I could out on Eagle Lake, Maple Grove, or Lake Independence out by where I live now. And eventually ended up going on the Tonka a lot. But from there, it just became, it was just more exciting, more thrilling, and it was a challenge. And I always like to go after challenging things, and that was the part of me. It took me a couple years before I got my first one. Saw a lot, had a lot of close encounters, but never actually connected one into the net. And then I finally got that first one, and from there it ended up kind of growing a little bit more every year, a few more. But then it gets to the point of bringing friends, family, getting them involved, and the experience of it. So since then it's been, it's just been kind of riding with me.
3: That's cool, man. It's no longer the fish at 10,000 casts.
4: No, definitely not, especially with the advances in technology that we'll get into, I'm sure, at some point here in today's conversation. But, yeah, certainly it's as you put in more time on these waters. And for me, you know, knowing that we were planning on, you know, having kids and I was going to have limited time on the water, I really made the effort to like, okay, I'm going to learn a couple lakes really well. Because when I got limited time, I want to be able to go out there and utilize the 2-3 hour window that I've, you know, I got. I can't go out there and fish all day.
3: Yeah.
4: So put in a lot of time over the last 10 years, especially on Minnetonka, and have developed a nice, you know, portfolio, if you will, of spots that I can run to in any given 2-3 hour window. I mean, I went out Thursday before work. I went out early in the morning and then hit 5 spots and got a 38 and had 2 other blow-ups and they got off and in just, you know, a matter of a couple hours, being able to go out there quick and get one and have some action.
3: Yeah.
4: That's from just a decade plus of really running around, knowing where they're going to be at this time of the year and how I like to fish them and able to give myself that opportunity. And also, I bring my kid out. We can see this as well, you know, so it's pretty cool.
3: Yeah. And then you also go at night.
4: Yes, quite a bit, especially this time of the year. Yeah. Try to launch around 8:39 and fish for a couple hours again. Small windows, but efficient enough to run around and hit multiple spots and definitely bump into a couple.
3: So is this water temp related?
4: Yes. So typically, you know, so muskie opens up the first weekend in June. And, you know, when the water starts to warm up, they get more active. Eventually, the water gets too warm by the end of June, around that early July, 4th of July time. You start to see water temps creeping the 78, 80 degree mark. And really, it's more of an ethics thing that you really shouldn't be fishing those fish in those temperatures. And there's studies out there showing that when you catch these fish, their, I believe it's the lactic acid that's in their system, right? So when you catch a muskie, they're going to give everything they got to fight. Yeah, you get them in the net, you release them, you handle them best you can. But when the water temps are that warm, because they're cold-blooded and their body reacts so quickly to changes in temperature, you let that fish go, it just dives straight to the bottom to get away from, you know, greatly, right? So they're not supposed to fish in that. So you kind of take that time period off, at least down here. As you go more north, northern Minnesota, Canada, they never really see that warm of water, so you can fish them in those July, August time periods, right? So people leave from down here, go north to fish them when it's too hot down here, right? Well, I'm down here, so obviously you and me have become really good friends, and we fish bass, and I take a break from them. But as soon as we start to see the temperatures drop, I put the bass rods away, and I grab the musky gear, and I start to get out there after them. So
3: well, even in August when you said, it's dropping. And I caught I had that older gal, that 85-year-old gal, catch a 38-incher. On that specific day, you said that should be a good day.
4: Yeah, you get those little cool downs, and there's little windows that open up. Obviously, you know, it's August in Minnesota. We can be in the 50s overnight, and then the next night we can be 80 degrees and humid. Right? So you get these little windows where it opens up, and the fish seem to get a little more active, and then it heats up again, and they just kind of shut off. Or at least I'm not really fishing them. I watch the water temps go up, and I'm just, again, like, no, it's not time yet. But once we start to get, like, this cool down we had last night, that prompted me and my buddy to get out there this morning at 5 a.m. We fished from 5 to noon. And, you know, we had exactly what the fish were that were. They were where we wanted them to be, and they were active. And, yeah, we had a great morning.
3: Cool. And the thing about lactic acid, they all do it. And it, okay, everybody, when you work out or you do something strenuous, you have lactic acid built up, but you get to walk it off. Okay? And people are going, why are you holding that fish in the water, not letting it go? And I'm talking all fish, not just muskies. I hold on to them. That's my resource. I got to let, and you don't pump them. That's the worst thing.
4: Mm-hmm.
3: Okay?
4: Mm-hmm.
3: You just hold on to them. You can actually feel it start

0: pulse. You can feel it in the tail section where your hands are.
1: Mm-hmm.
0: You can feel that heartbeat start to pulse faster and stronger. And you can even watch the fish slowly just wiggle a little more and a little more, and you can feel it get stronger and stronger.
1: Right.
0: And again, I don't care if it's a pike. I don't care if it's a bass. I don't care if it's a walleye. Mm-hmm. They all do that. Mm-hmm. So if you're releasing fish, gang.
1: Yeah, don't pump them. Don't move them forward and backwards. No. The water's supposed to go from mouth through towards the tail through the gills. It's not supposed to go the other way. So best thing you can do is just keep it upright. Help it get its equilibrium back. You hold it and just kind of rotate your wrist left to right just so the fish kind of rocks side to side. That kind of helps them a little bit kind of get straightened out. And you'll know when they're going to go, especially if it's a muskie. I mean, I'll hold on to them until they're kicking pretty hard.
0: Oh, yeah.
1: I want to make sure they're ready. There's no harm in holding on to it a little bit longer until I know, this thing's ready to go.
0: Here's the hard part. It feels like an eternity.
1: Again.
0: But it's only been like 45 seconds, right? Okay.
1: Yep.
0: I'm serious. I'm just going.
1: For sure.
0: It just seems for a long time, but nope, it's my resource. Mm-hmm. I'm going to hold on to it because I don't want it to float up.
1: Right.
0: I do not want it to float up.
1: When we've let them go, even when we know that it's a strong release, we'll still stick around just to make sure for a little bit. What's the rush? I mean, just hang out, see. If you watch it swimming strong, give it 30 seconds. Nothing's coming up. But you'll know if it's not ready, it will come
0: back up.
1: You will see it.
0: It'll come up.
1: We'll net it again, and that's happened, even after a strong release, and sometimes it takes a little longer, but eventually they go.
0: Yep. Mm-hmm. But that's part of being a responsible fisherman.
1: There's only so many fish. I mean, especially tonka, which I fish religiously. It's 14,000 acres. There's a lot of muskies in there, but it takes so long for these things to get to the size that they get to.
0: Mm-hmm.
1: I believe it's 25 to 30 years to get to a 50-inch fish.
0: Yeah.
1: When you get one, you're really the wild thing is there's times I'm holding the fish and I can feel that someone's like taking the time just to clip the treble hooks out of the jaw because it was embedded so deep. They want the fish back in the water as quick as possible. So I appreciate that fish clear. It's working, right? They released it. It swam way fine. The hooks will rust out. It'll be fine. But it's just one of those things where it's like, okay, cool. Like, if we just really take care of these things, people can get multiple opportunities to catch these fish, right? Mm-hmm. And again, we want those apex predators in the lake that we both care about a lot. We want those in there. That helps make everything else better.
0: Yeah. And that's just the fear. People have that fear that it's going to ruin their lake. And it's not. Gull kind of fought it. And I'm mad. Imagine that. There's muskies and gull. They haven't been stocked, correct?
1: No, they've been stocked in there.
0: Have they
1: started? So I want to say it's been 10 years now since
0: gull
1: was
0: stocked. Really?
1: So they should start to have a pretty fishable population by now. Yes.
0: Yep.
1: No, I remember one of the muskies ink banquets, a guy spoke about that, and he was going to back that truck up as fast as he could back it up to dump those fish in before anybody changed their minds. He was saying that because it got voted in. It was approved.
0: Mm-hmm.
1: You know, DNR worked with them, but there was definitely a lot of, hesitation.
0: Yeah.
1: So,
0: but it's a pretty unique deal. I've seen them spawn. I'll tell you exactly where.
1: Super fun to see.
0: Up in Browns Bay, and it's like in 2015 or 2016, opening day, brother-in-law and two nephews, and there we were casting our spinner baits around for pike, and all of a sudden, these eight showed up, and they were paired up. And they swam by us, and we just sat there in awe.
1: Yeah, and they swim side by side
0: like that. They swim side by side and just doing what they're supposed to do.
1: Yep.
0: And then talk a little bit, Matt, about Mississippi strain and Leech Lake strain.
1: Well, I don't know a ton about the Mississippi strain, but I do know that the Leech Lake strain is the primary strain that gets stocked throughout lakes in Minnesota. They just get to that larger size. They're just bigger. They get to larger sizes as in like weight, girth, length. But it is amazing how many strains there are. I was just in Canada about a month ago up on Cliff Lake. And up there, the strain of fish that's about 8 hours north into Canada from here. And the strain of fish there, I don't know what exact strain they were, but they don't get much bigger than 46, 47 inches. But like I caught a 42 incher that had the head of a 48 incher and the shoulders of one, but it was just shorter. But just like, that fish whooped me when I hooked it. I couldn't believe how hard it fought. And then to get in the net, and it was like, okay, that thing just shrunk by 8 inches in my mind. Because I was like, how could that be so strong? How small that fish was? Or, small to me relatively to how it felt. But, yeah, the Leech Lake are the primary strain. I'm not sure how many Mississippi strain, if they stock at all.
0: Well, they got, they're it's kind of like the shark thing.
1: Yeah.
0: The Mississippi can't be

0: put into a lake.
1: Okay.
0: It needs current.
1: Sure.
0: Okay.
1: Got it.
0: That makes sense.
1: Mm-hmm. And I do not do very much river fishing. I've hopped in a drift boat a couple times up in northern Wisconsin with a buddy, and we fished muskies up there and caught some. But I've never really fished on the Mississippi for them down here, or even up in like Brainerd. I know it's a very popular spot in that area, the upper Mississippi.
0: The whole stretch from Brainerd, Brainerd to Anoka has them in it.
1: Yeah. Yep. Okay. I knew they were in there. I've never really touched it or fished it.
0: And so I don't know if Pokegama does. I'm sure it does.
1: Sure.
0: By Grand Rapids, I'm sure it does, right?
1: Gotcha. Yeah, yeah, I believe so.
0: So it's such a unique fish, such a unique fish. And you can, sometimes the best bait for them is a 12-inch bass.
1: Oh, yeah. Okay. Yeah. When they see a fish in distress.
0: It's happened to me too many times.
1: Yeah. When they see a fish in distress on the inner line, it triggers that instinct that I should be eating this. Yep.
0: Yeah. Yeah, yeah, kind of like sharks hiding out trying to eat tarpon.
1: Right.
0: Okay.
1: Yeah.
0: So.
1: For sure. Yeah, I mean, Eagle Lake and Maple Grove has some. It doesn't have nearly the population it used to, but one of the fun things we did in high school, we'd go out there and we'd ice fish for crappies, and when you got on top of the crappie hole, you'd look through the ice on those clear ears, and those muskies would be cruising underneath the ice waiting for the next crappie to come up to try and snatch it off your line. So
0: there
1: it was
0: you
1: pretty
0: go.
1: Yeah, we took our time reeling them up just to get a good look at the muskie.
0: You know, Weeper has them too.
1: Yeah. Yep. Yep, I think Weaver's only got, I believe, just the tigers in there, but it's got
0: In there?
1: Yeah, but it's got really nice tiger muskies in there, for sure. Yep.
0: Yeah, so.
1: I haven't fished in quite some time, but.
0: A long time ago, I took my daughters, and this is like 3 years old to 7 years old, ice fishing on Weaver. And a guy came over, drilling by hand, the old Swedish Mora drill, and he says, "Dude, you got your hands full," and he drilled me four holes. Okay. I popped my house up and I thanked him and I said, someday you're going to get a little fun back from that.
1: Yeah.
0: All right.
1: Yeah.
0: So the girls have their little chairs out and doing their thing. And all of a sudden I hear them yelling, Hey, come and help me. Come and help me. Come and help me. So I run over to his house. And I helped him with a 40-plus muskie.
1: Awesome.
0: Yeah,
1: awesome.
0: Yeah. I got it. I grabbed it. It came up the hole. I said, there you go. That's your reward for helping me out, man.
1: So,
0: I won't forget it. But anyway. Hey, with that, gang, we're going to take a break. This is Real Talk Outdoors on Total Country Bob FM.
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0: 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Get you right in, or you can text to that number. And so, Matt, everybody, we're talking muskies right now. So, anyway, how do you decide to top water or Spinner Bay? One, the big one is the cowgirl. And then

0: on shallow structure. And that could be anything. That can be weed flats. That can be sand. That can be rocks. So in those conditions, I'm most likely not going to be throwing something like heavy, like a tube or a bulldog or something that's going to sink fast. Right? I'm going to throw something that stays suspended or that I can easily reel that's going to stay up shallow in the water column because the fish are on that shallower structure. But, you know, like, say, June, as things start to warm up, the fish, they kind of roam those weed edges. That's where I would throw maybe a larger crank that drops down or a tube or a bulldog. That's those situations when I would do that for sure, which I used to do a lot. And I have almost gone exclusively into bucktails and topwater just because it's a lot more fun. It's a lot easier on the body. The throwing pounders all day is brutal. Yeah. I had a guide trip that I won a few years back, and me and a buddy went up there, and we showed up not really knowing what to expect. And he's like, well, we're throwing pounders and beaver tails, which are big, you know, huge hair jig, essentially, like, you know, articulated hair jigs. They're huge, right? They're about 14 inches long. And okay, that's what they're biting on. Yeah. Are they biting on anything else? Nope, just this. I was like, okay. Then we got back to the hotel that night, and it was like, I couldn't believe how painful it was to get up the next day. And it's just, you know, it's, but they work. Big water, move a lot of water, big profile, gets the fish really fired up. But my preference definitely would be your top waters and your bucktails. Just more enjoyable to throw, very effective. I like speed. I like noise. It's more thrilling to me to see the fish come in. But yeah, bulldogs and, you know, if you're going to fish them, it's off deeper edges. It's going to be on deeper weeds, deeper. You're not going to throw that shallow, really.
1: Okay. Would you throw that in colder water, too, or not really?
0: Yeah, absolutely. Yeah. I think so. I mean, as we get into late fall here, when we're out there dragging, like, sucker minnows for them, there's going to be a lot of guys throwing big bulldogs and sinking baits out on the deeper reefs on Tonka and stuff like that, or over the open water where they think the bait has been schooling up, right? There's going to be those big suspended bait balls out there. Typically where you see a lot of the loons hanging in big groups, that's where you'll see guys out there pushing the big baits like that.
1: There.
0: Yep.
1: There.
0: Definitely.
1: Yeah. The loon, better hunter than we are.
0: And there's the reason with the larger bait is because these fish are going to put the calories into trying to catch that food. And they're trying to beef up for the winter before their metabolism is going to shut down. They're going to eat it once every, who knows, right? Every week or 2 weeks. I've read different things about the theory and how much they eat in the wintertime. So they really start to go after larger baits, larger profiles, because they're going to get more out of that effort. So a lot of guys will just switch to the larger 1 pound, and dare I say there's even 2 pounders. I think there might be some 3 pound lures out there now, which have a great time. You're not going to find one of those in my tackle box.
1: Yeah. How much torque is on you. And you got to move it. I mean, you got to move it. You just can't reel it back. You
0: Fortunately, have to they reel relatively easy, and you can rip them pretty good, but man, the throwing part, I'll pass. Thanks. It is brutal. Yeah. After a few hours of that, you're feeling it. I don't know how you can't.
1: So the cowgirl, the showgirl, gang, and then the inline spinner.
0: Yep.
1: That's kind of the three, right?
0: Right. Yeah. The cowgirl was kind of the big double blade that really set the market for everybody. I'm like, okay, maybe bigger vibration, bigger profile, bigger blades. Just this. I mean, before my original fishing boat, I didn't have a trolling motor. So I was throwing a cowgirl, which is a 210 twin 10 blades, and that could pull my boat in the direction I was going. So I kind of fish my way around a drift, but if I wanted to change direction, you could throw a cowgirl and essentially move your boat over a little bit in the drift, because you could just drag yourself with the power of those blades pulling the boat. Do that for 10 hours a day and tell me you're not sore afterwards. I mean, it was brutal. But over time, people have found, though, that you can go back to smaller blades, too. You know, there's those showgirls and the smaller ones that are very effective on big fish. I got a buddy who throws those up on Mille Lacs, and he catches some real big fish with smaller blades. They don't have to always go big. I mean, not all their bait looks that way, right? They're eating typically smaller stuff.
1: So. Okay. So a few weeks ago, I took Nate, Chef Nate, everybody, fishing, and he likes to make his own lures. And I've never seen this before, ever. So he's using like a showgirl, like a cowgirl, but these are like blades that are a little bigger than what you'd use for a worm harness, for a crawler harness, pulling crawlers, all right?
0: Got it.
1: He had a muskie come up 4 times after it.
0: Sure.
1: 4 times. Okay? No joke. And I went, what? There we go. Okay.
0: You bet.
1: Yeah. And that's kind of what he had. He kind of had I don't know if it was squirrel in there or fox or whatever. He had, you know, hair in it.
0: Sure.
1: And, it was cool. Well, I was spot locked, and I'm catching stuff on a 1 ounce spinner bait. And this muskie wasn't interested in my spinner bait.
0: And that was out on Tonka?
1: On Tonka.
0: Yeah. So he's throwing something that's different.

0: fish have not seen.
1: Yeah.
0: Right. And that's, I think that's, we were just talking about that this morning in the boathouse. Hitting spots that aren't normally hit. I mean, trying to find those off the beaten path, same kind of structure we're looking at that are the main spots, everyone's obvious, but also what we're throwing. Like trying to come up with that. Muskie guys are notorious for trying to find the bait that, when a new bait comes out, it will sell out at the Muskie Expo or online within days, if not hours, with some of these baits because it's new, they haven't seen it. And there is some truth to that, that if it's not something they're conditioned to. I mean, we're catch and releasing. These fish do, I do believe there's a form of conditioning to a degree. And sometimes they will, all right, there is instinct and they will eat, but there is, this is something different and maybe gets them a little bit more excited.
1: Yeah, and this isn't a 24-incher here. I'm talking mid-40s, okay?
0: Yeah.
1: All right? And then I'm going, is it underneath the boat?
0: Just hanging around? Oh, yeah.
1: No, I'm serious. Yeah. That's what I thought it would do.
0: Sure.
1: Okay? And it was just an interesting thing.
0: Yeah.
1: So,
0: definitely.
1: Yeah. But anyway, it's a cool thing. How about line, Matt? So let's start here.
0: Sure.
1: I know you're younger, but were you using Dacron at first, or I can't think of the, it was black and white. I can't remember the name of the line that was.
0: There was just musky braid that was out there for a long time when I first got into it. It was brief, and then not too long after I got into it, there was Power Pro, and that's kind of what I've stuck with since.
1: Okay.
0: Been using 80-pound Power Pro. A lot of my buddies have bumped up to 100-pound or more. I've just gone with 80. It's worked. I've had buddies who have had it break. I think that's a little bit more maybe caring for your gear and not paying attention to your line. But at the end of the day, that's what most guys use, 80, 100. If you're throwing big, heavy, like we said, those 2-pound baits, you got to bump it up to 100. I mean, you get one backlash and that knot's going to snap, right? That's just what's going to happen. Yeah. So, yep, heavy line.
1: We'll get back to that. So we have a caller, Matt.
2: Yeah, we got our buddy Nate on the line. Nate, you're on with the boys.
1: Hey, Nate.
0: Hey, Nate.
3: Hey, Larry. How's it going, guys?
1: Good, man. How you doing?
3: Great conversation thus far, and I was just about to call in about our little fishing adventure, Larry, and you brought up the story about that muskie just hanging around the boat for what felt like, 30-plus minutes.
1: Yeah. So. Yeah. So Nate, how big of blades were those? Do you remember?
3: I believe that they were sixes.
1: Okay.
3: All right. Yeah.
0: Awesome.
3: Yeah. They were fives or six and like 3/8 ounce weight on there and a plastic trailer. And this one actually had a screw lock hook instead of a treble hook. And then I had a plastic twin tail trailer on it, so
0: cool.
3: Okay. So it was like 6 inches in length. So
0: there you go. You can get a table at the Muskie Expo next year and sell a pile of them.
1: There you go, man.
3: I gotta get a picture with a fish. You know, I don't need to catch every fish I see. I mean, it was really cool to have them follow, and it wasn't just on this one lure. I switched to a couple other I got them to rise again on it in the same spot on a different lure. So. I mean, that always gives you some confidence of what you're using if it at least gets their curiosity going.
0: Yeah, absolutely.
1: Yeah, we had a pretty good day.
3: Yeah. We were close to like 30 fish in the boat as well.
1: Yeah.
3: If I'm not mistaken. So.
1: Tell them what your first fish was.
3: First fish, just after the launch, we were doing some stand-up jigs with some worms and boated a 22-inch walleye out on Tonka. So
0: nice,
1: yeah, yeah. And then he had a bigger one. This is all like in 4 feet of water, everybody. So
3: yeah,
1: right. I didn't expect that.
3: First spot, some boat traffic coming through. And we had just released that walleye and fish in a similar spot and actually had one break it off and saw the white of the tail, and it was bigger than the last one. So that's the way to start the morning in the boat with Larry Hansen out on Tonka.
0: Yeah, absolutely. That's awesome.
1: It was just fun, Nate, man. We had a blast. Everything fell together, man. So
3: No, it was awesome. I really appreciate you taking me out and just, you know, just racking each other's brains about why we do stuff and, you know, the history and the changing conditions, you know, the low water this year with the lack of rain. And
1: it was, no it was current cool. And
0: mm-hmm.
3: Yeah.
1: All that stuff, man. It all has a dividend one way or the other.
0: Yeah, the low water, you bring that up. That was a conversation this morning in the boat. There are spots that the last 4 or 5 years, well, we've had low water a couple of those years, but the years we've had more normal water levels, these shallow structure spots have been great. And now whenever we have low water, and we both kind of said, my buddy and I, the fish out there, said that, well, we got low water. I'm expecting spot A, B, and C to not be great, and we're yet to see a fish on them.
1: Mm-hmm.
0: I think that's something to that, for sure.
1: Yeah. So, Nate, did you do your thing on your kayak?
3: Yeah. So I went, after leaving Larry, I packed up and went and catered a wedding in northern Wisconsin in Bayfield. And on the way back to the cities, I made sure to dope out a lake and found this resort and just threw a backpack and a couple of rods and a kayak and went out and chased some smallies and had a couple of get up to the boat, didn't get pictures with them. They were kind of camera shy, but man, they were a couple pounds, and just the way that those smallmouths bite and super clear water, you could see them, you know, and I was using top water, so getting them to hit on that as well, just it's next level. And
1: yeah.
3: And actually, they had a bug hatch. The resort owner was talking about like these flying ants or whatever.
1: Yeah.
3: And there was but there was bluegills with their backs out of the water schooling around. So I got to throw some jigs into those schools and pull some fish out of there. So that's really fun when you get to see that, and you know they're just kind of on that feeding frenzy. You know, even the gills. You know, it's a fun time to just kind of drift over the top of them and just run a jig with a curly tail or something. And you know, it was just a nice day, and it's one of those. It was a Monday too, so I saw three other boats. So
1: nice.
3: It was cool.
1: Well, in the kayak, you were at lake level.
3: Right.
1: It's a totally different deal, right?
3: Oh, I think I missed one on a topwater. I saw it swirl and it took down the bait, and like my hooking angle was different than being in the boat, and I thought about it afterwards and I was like, oh, I gotta think about this a little bit different. I can't have my rod as high up in the air. And so that was definitely a wake up call again on fishing lake level, and the resort owner there too said the water easily down almost a couple of feet, and I could see a lot of these rocky points on this lake, and it looks like there's like 4 feet and then it drops off to like 12 like fairly quickly. And I was almost having to fish farther out on that shelf just because there wasn't any water really on top of it. So, mm-hmm.
1: Was that a flowage?
3: It's not. It's not a flowage. It's a spring. The resort owner said it was a spring fed. It's a spring fed lake.
1: Okay.
3: It's set up like a flowage. You know, I showed you pictures, mm-hmm. Super long and narrow, but some deep holes. But, and just the rocky points and stuff, like you fish it like a flowage, but it's spring fed, super clear. He said a lot of the fish are being caught deeper just because, you know, the hot summer we had and lower water conditions. So things about, you know, just, it was cool that, you know, he was giving me some information as I stopped by, you know, and,
1: mm-hmm.
3: You know, it always pays to talk to someone that's around, just rack their brain a little bit. It doesn't hurt, and it can possibly put some more fish at the end of your line.
1: Mm-hmm. And especially if you're not a threat to them, kind of, they're an open book.
3: Right. Yeah. No, it's definitely on the list to go back to. I think in the springtime, you know, shortly after things get moving, I think it'd be an interesting lake to go, especially if we get some good snow and the water level goes up. There's a lot of structure out of the water that, man, I was like, they would be just holding up on there if that was actually in the water.
1: Mm-hmm. So. That's cool, man.
3: It's what it's about, getting out when you can and enjoying it.
1: Mm-hmm. Yep, absolutely. And now we're into fall fishing. It's here.
3: It should.
0: Sure
3: is. Should be good. I mean, still like some moisture, but it'll...
1: looks like we're going to have some tomorrow. Up.
3: Yeah.
0: A couple opportunities this week, hopefully, that come true.
1: Yeah. I'm supposed to guide all the way through Thursday, so we'll see what happens. We'll see what happens.
0: Right. Mm-hmm.
1: So
3: yeah, for sure.
1: And water temps, Matt. I had 76. What did you have?
0: 72. 72.8.
1: Just in a couple days.
0: Yep. Yep. Wow. When I left my house in the West Metro this morning, it was just about 48, 49 degrees when I pulled out of my place.
1: Okay.
0: For air temp.
1: Yep.
0: So, yep, dropped down pretty quick last mm-hmm. night.
1: Yeah, and that's fine.
0: Mm-hmm.
1: That's fine. We don't want it to crash to 55.
0: Right.
1: But,
0: right.
1: Okay. Mm-hmm. So, yeah, that's interesting.
0: Mm-hmm.
1: So,
3: yeah.
1: But, well, anyway,
3: and
1: Nate,
3: like we,
1: thanks for calling like in, man. We got to take yeah. a break, so.
3: Sounds great.
1: Okay.
3: Great show, guys. We'll talk to you.
1: Thanks, man. And with that, gang, I'm going to take a break. This is Real Talk Outdoors on Total Country Bob FM.
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0: A little Bob on Bob tonight.
1: There we go. Yeah. Yeah, little Bob Seger, everybody. The Bob Seger night tonight. So, anyway. So, Matt, we're back to the line. And I know the reels have also changed.
2: Oh, yeah,
1: I know
2: absolutely.
1: With the cowgirl, didn't it kind of even come to one where you don't even have an arm going across?

0: that's it. I know Dave and David both have whatever you call that
1: reel. The Shimano Tranks.
0: Is that it?
1: That was the big one that originally came out that was the high gear, well, low geared, so you could pull those big twin 10 cowgirls and not mm-hmm. burn the gears out.
0: Okay.
1: Or yourself. Mm-hmm. It took a lot of the pressure off of your wrist and your arm when you were reeling that in. The problem was the thing was about the size of a softball, if not bigger, so it was hard to grip.
0: Mm-hmm.
1: Guys couldn't get their hands around it. They had to hold the rod either, you know, in front of the reel, which for some guys is uncomfortable. It's not as ergonomical on your wrist, right? Mm-hmm. So that can cause some issues there too. And then they started coming out with that. They came out with like a pistol grip, which is what it sounds like. It's literally a grip of like what would be like on a handgun that like attaches to your rod.
0: Oh, so yeah. I've seen guys right? use that.
1: Some guys use that with those big reels still today mm-hmm. that just burning okay. those big bucktails. Mm-hmm. I never got a big Tranks. They ended up coming out mm-hmm. with some smaller ones, a Tranks 400 that I do have one of those, and it's great. It's a, mm-hmm. it's a really high quality reel that can really pull heavy, heavy drag.
0: That's probably what they have.
1: Yeah, so. Yeah. Those are the newer, the most recent ones, and I don't see hardly ever see the big ones anymore. Some guys still have them that bought them years ago, and they still use them, but mm-hmm. they for sure the smaller ones are just as good, if not better.
0: Okay.
1: Yeah. But yeah, the old Ambassador, Ebba Garcia Ambassador 6300 was kind of like the standard.
0: Mm-hmm.
1: And then there was a pen. I forget the name of it exactly. It was like a golden reel. And they were like $400 when I first got into fishing.
0: Oh, yeah.
1: Ambassadors were 120.
0: Okay.
1: So it wasn't as much, but they would burn out. And you'd, mm-hmm. all of a sudden you'd be reeling and the gears were just burnt out from throwing big blades all day. And you'd be skipping while you're reeling. You get no line coming in.
0: Mm-hmm.
1: So yeah, things have definitely upgraded for sure.
0: And rods.
1: Yes. Yeah. I don't throw anything now that's under 10 feet.
0: Yeah.
1: If I'm casting all day, I want a 10-foot rod. I started with a 7-foot rod from mm-hmm. Gander Mountain when I first got into it. And
0: yeah.
1: That felt massive. And now if I hold anything like even an 8-foot rod, it just feels like I'm selling myself short on what I can do with a big oval or figure eight. And I don't feel like I'm getting as far of a cast with it. And it's just, it's so much easier with that leverage on a big rod like mm-hmm. that. St. Croix made a really great 10-foot rod. They don't make it anymore. I think the issue was that there was just a lot of people having a hard time transporting them. So they were buying a lot more 9-footers. So they stopped making them, but I think Thorn Bros and, you know, yeah. and Tuned Up, they'll work with you on getting you a rod that you can, you know, you can mm-hmm. create with them. That's bigger for sure.
0: Oh, cool.
1: Yeah.
0: Cool.
1: Yeah.
0: They used to be like 5.5-foot rods with a roller.
1: Really
0: guy,
1: stout. Yeah. Heavy. Mm-hmm. Yeah, for sure.
0: Yeah.
1: Yeah, I mean, it would wear you down. This gear, these lures, like if they've made it better, it's for sure better that you can go all day and not be as physically worn down mm-hmm. as you were not even 10 years ago.
0: Yeah.
1: For sure.
0: Well, that's just popularity.
1: Yes.
0: And also the rod builders listening to mm-hmm. the guys.
1: Yep, for sure.
0: Hey, can you do this? And then they do that. We have a group of people who would like to have this rod.
1: For sure. And, you know, you and me have talked about not even just like in the musky world, but bass fishing. There's much innovation coming out with new lures mm-hmm. and new products. And it's not just getting the fish to bite anymore. It's what makes it more efficient, comfortable, mm-hmm. effective. Like a better rod isn't just how it feels. It's what it's doing to your lure under the water, right? And the mm-hmm. sensitivity with it, sure. But what is it making your bait do?
0: Mm-hmm.
1: Right? And the same with these bigger rods. I mean, you know, this morning when we were out, it's like, you know, I'm trying to throw that top water as far as I can to cover as much water as I can because I'm a run-and-gun guy. This morning we fished from 5 a.m. to noon on Tonka. We hit 24 spots in that time frame. It was after I got back, I always fill my tank up, and I was not happy putting 17.5 gallons of gas back in my boat this morning.
0: And $5 a gallon.
1: It stung, but mm-hmm. but that's what it is. It's being able to throw far. Heavy lure, heavy rod, you know, or long rod, throwing mm-hmm. it, not burning myself doing that. I mean, we're casting hundreds of times in a day, right?
0: Yep.
1: But just each spot, 12 to 15 casts, and we're on to the next one, keep going, mm-hmm. keep going. Eventually, you're going to find fish that are active. But being able to have that equipment to do that and make it efficient and not be able to burn yourself out is pretty big. Mm-hmm. So, yep.
0: That's a good thought, man.
1: Yeah. For me, at least, that's what's worked for mm-hmm. me. But again, guys throwing bulldogs, if that's all they mm-hmm. do, they maybe want that shorter, stouter, pool cue of a rod that's going to, you know, take all the load off their shoulders and put it in the rod, right? And they can mm-hmm. still throw it far, but it's not going to be completely on their arms to get it out there,
0: mm-hmm.
1: right? So it's all about what you want to do and how you want to fish it. And are you trying to get the fish to bite more on the retrieve when you're, you know, doing big long pulls of the rubber bait, or are you trying to get them to eat a top or a bucktail with speed? So you mm-hmm. want something that's a faster reel. There's high gear, there's low gear, there's a million different ways to go about it. It's just kind of what's your preference and how you want to do it.
0: And this is coming from you because you fish in November,
1: mm-hmm.
0: and when does it end? Like the
1: December 13th? I think it's always December 1st.
0: Okay.
1: I believe it's always the closure, okay. Yeah. Yep, no matter when it falls.
0: You've caught those fish up in like 6 feet of water.
1: Oh, yeah.
0: Okay?
1: Yep.
0: And most people, they shouldn't be there. No, that's where they are. And why are they there? There's bait there.
1: 100%.
0: There's food there.
1: You bet.
0: And we've been taught mm-hmm. the opposite.
1: Mm-hmm.
0: Okay? They're getting ready for winter. They're doing all this other stuff.
1: Mm-hmm.
0: And here you are out there doing that.
1: Yep.
0: And in shallow water.
1: Yep.
0: So everybody,
1: yep.
0: everything else is there too.
1: Yeah. Yeah, definitely.
0: Okay? Everything else is there.
1: Yeah.
0: There's no ifs, ands, or buts.
1: Mm-hmm. Yeah. When you get shallow in November up through to Thanksgiving time, mm-hmm. if you can get in there with the lakes freezing up, yeah, you're going to see a lot more than you think shallow, real shallow.
0: Mm-hmm.
1: Maybe that's, it's the bait comes up for sure, the water's cooling, everything kind of moves up with that. But also, there's just our lakes, I think maybe it would be like that more if there wasn't so much traffic, right? Mm-hmm. These lakes are very noisy. Obviously, the fish are out deeper for colder temperatures, a little bit lower, more oxygen, but also just boat noise in general, right? On Tonka, mm-hmm. there's certain areas where if the boat traffic goes in October when everyone starts pulling the boats and you see the barges yep. out there pulling the docks, and you won't see a fish there all year until that starts happening, and boom, there they are.
0: Mm-hmm.
1: And it's got to be boat traffic driven to a degree, right? So there's right. some of that with it as well, water mm-hmm. temps, but also just a high traffic area that now holds fish. Mm-hmm. For a month.
0: So in 16, the greatest fall of my life, I guided all the way up to November 17th.
1: Mm-hmm.
0: And on the 17th, we caught 6 bass, that's it.
1: Mm-hmm.
0: And where were those caught at?
1: Super shallow.
0: 6 feet of water and mm-hmm. what? Rocks.
1: Sure.
0: Okay?
1: Mm-hmm.
0: Nope, it wasn't a 20 fish day, 100 fish day. It was 6 fish, and the guy I was with, smiling from head to toe because he's out on, just like me, November 17th, and we're fishing in a boat, okay? And the sun is shining,
1: yeah.
0: All right?
1: Yeah.
0: So it's just, okay?
1: Mm-hmm.
0: But your musky deal, I mean, you're doing it in the dark, and you're doing it in the daylight, and
1: mm-hmm.
0: and that's...
1: I mean, all the way up, like, there's been a
0: dedication,
1: handful of... Thanksgiving weekends, we go like, you know, the Friday after Thanksgiving, and mm-hmm. you're at the boat launch, and you've got the sledgehammer and the 2x4s, and you're busting out the first 4 feet of ice. You can get the prop in the water and idle it and turn it on and
0: mm-hmm.
1: use that to bust it up so you can actually get out there. You know, I've done that a few times. I went out in the fall. I remember I went with my buddy who flew in from Montana for the weekend to visit. They actually went to the Vikings-Packers game that weekend after Thanksgiving and picked him up at the airport, had an ice suit for him. We jumped in. We went out to Lake Independence. We were the only boat out there because it had froze and then reopened, but the launch was still iced up. We busted it up. We went out there. He caught a 51 and mm-hmm. we and we came yep. back, and I remember getting on the boat, and I got a picture on my phone. I love to look at where I've got 3-inch chunks of ice that are stuck between the rollers and the boat, you know, between the wheel wells and stuff. Because it's all the wind was blowing all the ice chunks into the launch, right? And mm-hmm. it's like, well, I can get on there. Pulled it off, and we just kind of had to take a hammer and kind of tap them out and break them out. But it was pretty funny. Like, you just don't see that too often. But, yeah, there's definitely guys who are more diehard than me, for mm-hmm. sure. Where they'll drive their boat clear across bays like Crystal. Mm-hmm. Or, well, not Crystal because it freezes late, but, you know, Maxwell.
0: Yeah.
1: Launch there or North Arm. To break mm-hmm. to get to Crystal
0: mm-hmm.
1: and just push their boat up on the ice, push. Drops through, mm-hmm. push it up again, keep driving, and just kind of keep working their way across and breaking ice. You won't see me probably doing that,
0: no,
1: but that's pretty
0: no.
1: diehard, though.
0: No, that's diehard. I
1: appreciate man. Those guys who do it. It makes it then I can go out there an hour yep. later and get my boat through, but mm-hmm. yeah, there are some really intense guys yeah. out there for it.
0: And the Sacramento thing is pretty cool.
1: Yeah,
0: I've absolutely. Done it a handful of times. And when that bobber goes down,
1: mm-hmm.
0: I know you can hear your heartbeat.
1: Yeah.
0: You can hear it.
1: Yep.
0: Okay?
1: Yep.
0: And it's exciting as heck.
1: It is.
0: Okay?
1: It is. And it's a great way to get somebody their first fish.
0: Mm-hmm.
1: And I've done that with a handful of people. You know, I used to work at a CPA firm. You bring clients out to do that. It's effective. It's a great way to sit there, have a nice afternoon if it's nice weather, and just talk, and you're fishing, and it's very effective. It's gotten a little harder the last few years. I don't know if it's because it's gotten so popular, if the fish, again, are getting a little more conditioned.
0: Mm-hmm.
1: I've seen my numbers go down in the fall. We still get some, mm-hmm. but it used to be like, okay, we got 2-3 guys in the boat. Someone's getting a fish today. That was almost a guarantee. Like, mm-hmm. this is when we're going to stack up the numbers.
0: Yeah. And
1: yep.
0: then,
1: yep.
0: and then I know I talked to you when I did do those things.
1: Mm-hmm.
0: You said stay in 12 to 15 feet and go along. And a couple of them were fishing for life, wounded warriors.
1: Mm-hmm.
0: And the one year, a guy caught one, a 38-incher right away,
1: mm-hmm.
0: Mm-hmm. and then another one. But a few years ago, I had a a gal. She was a sergeant, 40 years old. She had brain cancer, all right? And then they gave me a kid, an 18-year-old kid, who was someone else's son. And she cut a 40, and the bobber went down. She set the hook. Mm-hmm. Oh, I thought, oh, no way. No, I had one shot at it with the net and got it. And then they both had to use the bathroom, and Maxwell Access still had satellites sitting there, so I go there.
1: Mm-hmm.
0: Then I slide into North Arm, and the kid's name was Colin. His goes down, and he knew to wait, okay?
1: Mm-hmm.
0: He knew to wait. Mm-hmm. And then as time goes on, we kind of chasing it around a little bit, and he goes, Larry, we're right above it. Can I take it? Yes.
1: That's it.
0: And that was a 48-incher.
1: It's awesome.
0: And mm-hmm. we won the deal.
1: Mm-hmm.
0: And here was funny. It's just me. The rest are all from Muskies, Inc. And all they were doing was whining about the Minnetonka guide, all right, and using forward-facing. I don't have forward-facing. I just laughing. Guys, back off.
1: Right.
0: This was just doing it.
1: Yeah.
0: Okay?
1: Mm-hmm.
0: From a guy who doesn't chase them that often. It just got lucky and a 40 and a 48, and that was in like 45-minute
1: mm-hmm.
0: deal.
1: Yeah, the sucker fishing for muskies is a great way to do it, especially, well, just people who can't cast all day.
0: Mm-hmm.
1: I mean, trolling has its place for sure. I'm not big on trolling, but using this is so much fun because when you get the bite, you know, you let the line out, you get everything set up, and then you chase. To me, I chase the fish down, get as close, like you said, as you can to it, a higher hookup percentage on that hook set. But you can see that orange float down there. You know, okay,
0: mm-hmm.
1: between that float and that fish is 6 feet. So I know I'm right here, and you get down on it, and that hook set, and mm-hmm. it can be very, very effective. I've had some buddies who think they set the hook right away. I chase them down. I've never had a problem with that. They have. It's all personal preference, whatever mm-hmm. gets it done. But, yeah, it is a great way to fish, for sure. It's a lot of fun. Changes it up, and it's to see them follow. I mean, you got the sucker 10 feet off the boat sometimes, and you can see the fish with you.
0: Because
1: you stagger them. You don't want them to swim together if you got multiple fish out there. You don't want these suckermans to swim together in tangles. You stagger them, and one far out, one close. And to be able to watch one come up and chase it and eat it, if you're lucky enough to watch it eat it, is so cool.
0: Mm-hmm.
1: Yeah, great experience.
0: Yeah, and they're using a quick strike rig, everybody, if you know what that is, on these big minnows, man.
1: Right, yep.
0: And these minnows are hardy.
1: Oh, yeah. Absolutely.
0: They're hardy. Sure. You can unhook them and throw mm-hmm. them into your live well, throw them into another thing to mm-hmm. take them home, and you can keep them alive.
1: Yep.
0: You know,
1: yep.
0: you just spent $15 to $20 a piece on them.
1: I've had a couple years ago, I had one sucker that the other one would get eaten. This one, we just nicknamed it Lucky because it would not get eaten. But I went 5 trips with it before it finally kicked.
0: Oh,
1: because it just was like able to bring it home, keep it in the cooler, okay, go back out to the same lake, do the same thing.
0: Mm-hmm.
1: But it could come back every single time. I mean, they're like you said, they're hardy, but they are. Right. They get pricey for mm-hmm. sure. And if you can keep them, you know, alive, it's worth it.
0: And these trips I'm talking about, all of mine have been in late October or early November.
1: Mm-hmm.
0: So
1: mm-hmm.
0: it's cold, man.
1: Yeah, for sure.
0: It's, yeah.
1: Yep.
0: Yeah, you got to be dressed for it, man.
1: Absolutely. Yeah, I've had mm-hmm. some pretty cold days out there.
0: We got a call.
2: Give me 1 second. Got to turn my mic up. Yep, I got Harry's on the line. He's got a quick question for you, Larry. Harry, you're on.
0: Hey, Harry.
3: Hey, yeah, it's Harry. You talked about an inline spinner inhaler a couple of weeks ago, I think it was, that you bought at Thorn Brothers. Can you tell me a couple of things about that? What style? I've been kind of looking online at them. There's lots of styles. And you buy the one that's smaller, that's not for muskies, but for northerns?
0: Harry, how they set me up was for how I don't have the real musky gear. Okay.
3: Yeah, I don't want a muskie fish. I just want a troll for northern.
0: Yeah. It's effective as heck. So you got these two little things off the back end, spinners that don't spin. They just flap back and forth. They're like $13 to $16. Matt, can you help me out here? It's just the inhaler.
1: Yeah.
0: The standard inhaler.
1: Mm-hmm.
0: Yeah.
3: I called Thorn Brothers, and they say they had the one for $9, and they were smaller, and then they had some bigger ones for, I don't know, $16 or $20.
0: Yeah, that's the size. That's the size there.
3: Which one?
1: Meps makes some pretty good size ones too.
0: Yeah, right? Not the $9 one, the little bigger one. Mm-hmm. Especially mm-hmm. chartreuse blade one. My favorite one has black with chartreuse tinsel, whatever it is, Matt, and then a chartreuse blade, and mm-hmm. then off the back there's these two little, I call them dangles.
1: Yep.
0: And these just flap mm-hmm. back and forth, and I have one that has no paint left on them, and it still crushes fish.
3: Yeah.
0: Harry, I troll it too, cast it or troll it, and.
3: Mm-hmm. Do you get it down deep on deep weed lines, or how are you trolling that?
0: No, I'm just trolling like at over 12 feet of water. So you got a gap between you and the weeds, and going mm-hmm. going roughly a mile and a half, something like mm-hmm. that. Not burning it back, but hold on, man. And I'm fishing that on heavy bait caster, 7-foot bait casters with 40-pound braid on them. So.
3: Yeah, that's what I use for my pike in the fall. I like to chase big pike in the fall. So you said tinsel. Does that mean it has some tinsel on it? Some of them I looked at have got a real bush of tinsel on them.
0: Yep.
3: That's the one?
0: Yep.
3: Okay.
0: That's the
3: chartreuse, black, and tinsel. Okay, I got it.
0: Yep.
3: I'll give it a whirl.
0: Okay. Yep. Thanks, Harry.
3: Thanks. Yeah. Good night. Thanks.
0: Wow. So that works, everybody.
1: Mm-hmm.
0: The inhalers work. Mm-hmm. Anybody can cast them too. That's a nice thing. And you can use heavy spinning gear if you want.
1: Right.
0: Okay. Mm-hmm. But so when I went in quite a few years ago, made a date with Johnny, and he said, let me know when you come in, and he's the one who set me up. I have the big whopper ploppers and the whole, everything that he picked out for me,
1: mm-hmm.
0: I've caught muskies, but I've also caught bass. I've also caught huge pike on them. It's incredible. Just go in there. They will help you curtail to what you're doing.
1: Yeah.
0: Okay.
1: Well, there's a lot of baits that cross over between. It's not just specific, right?
0: Yeah,
1: there's
0: right.
1: plenty of them that are that right size, mm-hmm. right action that you can catch, you said, multiple species on. Absolutely.
0: Yeah. Multiple species on.
1: For sure.
0: Okay.
1: Yeah.
0: Multiple.
1: Some of our big musky topwaters, we get some of our largest largemouth of the year on, mm-hmm. you know, 21 inches that smash these huge baseball-sized lures that we're pulling, you know.
0: Mm-hmm.
1: Definitely crossover. It's all reaction.
0: And then also 1 ounce... spinner baits.
1: Yeah.
0: Okay.
1: For sure.
0: With the turtleback blades on it. Incredible.
1: Yeah,
0: it's incredible. So, anyway, Matt, thank you for coming in, man.
1: Thanks, Larry. Thanks, Brandon. This is a lot of fun to come in here and talk about this tonight. The hour went fast. I want to give a quick shout out to my lovely wife, Tamara, my kids, Bryson and Kyla. I know they're at home listening, so I'll be on my way home. But thanks for listening, guys. Appreciate it.
0: Yeah, absolutely. And maybe your dad over in Europe is listening,
1: absolutely.
0: Too.
1: Yeah, for sure. I didn't tell him I was going to be on, so I'm hoping he streams that he's surprised.
2: Yeah.
1: For sure.
2: Yeah, I'll put the podcast up tomorrow, so
1: awesome.
2: You can let him know.
1: Yeah, you bet.
0: All right.
1: Cool. Thanks.
0: Okay.
1: But yeah, it's time. Fall fishing starting up. They're here. Muskies are moving, and it's a good time.
0: Yep. Have a great week, everybody. Appreciate you. Thank you, listeners. Thank you, streamer listeners. And thank you, people who download the podcast.
1: Yeah, you bet.

0: Then shit-chide you over for a while. Bob Outdoors, wrapping up another great weekend. The guys will be back next Sunday at 6. 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
1: Connie Lee here. It's time for some live country music. Come join us for Connie Lee and Friends recorded live.

the USA. Well, welcome to Connie Lee Country at the beautiful Eagles Healing Nest and Sock Center, where veterans can heal with honor, and God has shown up here, hasn't he? All right. Oh, we're very honored that this show is sponsored by the Melrose American Legion and the Melrose VFW Post, and we're very thankful for that. So give them a big hand. Got a lot of you here in the audience, and we're going to be talking some more about that as well. As you can tell, we are real country. We do the traditional stuff, and that's where our heart is, and we have a lot of folks liking that, so keep on sending the emails. Also, join my Connie Lee Facebook page, and I can let you know when the shows are here, but then also where we're playing, and when some of my friends in Nashville post stuff, I post it out as well.

0: time in Connolly Country, the beautiful Eagle Sailing Mass. Oh, we're very proud and honored that we get to do our show here as well. Now, we've got a couple of little special guests throughout the show that we're going to bring up here. And first of all, so we'd like to bring up, Melanie Butler. She's not a guest here. She is one that started this whole great thing here of the Eagle Sailing Mass, I think, since 2012. So give Melanie Butler a big hand. And also we have Marie Silbernagel. She's going to get up as well and do some speaking. So we're going to bring these two beautiful ladies up. Give them both a big hand. All right. Hey, Mel. Well, I'll give you the mic here on this side.
1: Got it.
0: And Mel's going to talk a little bit about Marie Silbernagel, also with Melrose, the American Legion Auxiliary, right?
1: Yes.
0: And you're going to donate a check.
1: Right.
0: I'm not going to get in the middle of you two, but...
1: I'd like our auxiliary members to come up here, please.
2: Hello.
1: Hi.
2: Y'all have been with us for quite some time.
1: Many, many years.
2: Many years.
1: Yes.
2: From almost the start.
1: Yes, I think so.
2: Yes.
1: Mm-hmm.
2: So they've come to volunteer. They've brought in-kind donations. They've brought money to help us at the general operating fund to help pay the bills here. And most of all, they come and visit.
0: Amen.
2: And they come and they'll spend the afternoon. So today they came and they hadn't been here for a while, and the Legion came as well and to enjoy the show, but they got a tour
0: and
2: to see how it's grown because it continues to change. And so we're just so blessed that you've been with us and friends with us on Facebook and follow. And it's kind of funny because if I don't post, if I get busy, or if someone else posts, they'll be like, are you okay? I get all these messages. Are you okay? Is everything okay? You haven't posted enough today.
0: Mm-hmm.
2: So, you know, it's just amazing. That's just how far it goes and helping. And so you guys have helped with computers. You've helped with tablets. You've helped with TVs. So thank you so much from all of us here.
0: God bless all of you.
1: You're welcome.
3: We would like to donate $500 to Eagle's Healing Nest.
0: Woo!
3: From our poppy cart drive. I've been poppy chairperson, I think, since 2002, but without the help of these people, we could not do it.
0: Yeah.
3: And this past year, we raised over $5,500.
0: Wow.
3: And just so you know that any money that's donated to poppies, the Legion Auxiliary or the VFW Auxiliary is not allowed to keep any of that money. It has to be donated back to veterans programs.
0: Mm-hmm.
3: So Eagle's Healing Nest has been one of the great programs we're donating, and $500 today.
0: Woo! Well, thank you. Well, we're going to feature this guy. I'm not going to talk him out of us. A great song. Like I said, you've met him on the show for many times, and he is like my brother, so we call him Brother Roy, Mr. Roy Holdren. And he's got a great song that he put a little spin on. So put your hands together for Brother Roy, Roy Holden, everybody.
4: Wow.

places. 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

0: see their nose. But at least it ain't North Dakota. Ulta, Minnesota. But at least it ain't South Dakota. Ulta, Minnesota.
1: Roy Bolton!
0: Thank you.
1: Brother Roy Holden, you can't dance because you wear too many clothes and you don't know how the women look, you just see their nose. Minnesota. Very proud and honored to be up here with all these guys. We are family up here and also family with the Eagles Healing Nest in beautiful Sauk Center, Minnesota. Give it a big hand where veterans can heal with honor. Melanie Brutler started this in 2012, right? Is that when you started this? And amazing, and things have, God has shown up here and doing amazing things. And thank you for all your work, Melanie, that you do here, and all the veterans here as well. Well, we're going to feature this great guy here right to my left. Here he is in the Minnesota Rock and Roll Hall of Fame, and we're glad to have him to the group. He's going to do a fun song. Let's all sing along. Tom Listel.

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We got a great song here lined up. It's one of my favorites. Don Williams. You remember Don Williams? Got to work with him on some of the Grand Ole Opry shows. And maybe some of you that are here didn't know me, but I grew up singing in Otter Tail County, Minnesota. I was just a little kid singing with my dad and my sisters. I was the youngest, and I sang the loudest. And I said, that's what I want to do for a living. And I've been singing since I was 3 years old, and I've been loving that country music ever since. So I tell you what, moved to Nashville, did my first record at the age of 12. God bless you. And at 14, I was hired by the Grand Ole Opry Roadshow, and I worked with a lot of the greats in country music, from George Jones, Tammy Wynette, Blake Shelton, but also this guy, Mr. Don Williams. And Todd, you do a great job, so a big hand for Todd Mills, and we're going to do a great song here.

0: Mr. Todd Nelson. Oh, thank you, Todd. That was great.
1: A great song.
0: All right. We all hope for a good day, right? Lord, I hope this day is good. That really makes sense. That was real purdy. You don't care? Tom is our jokester. He usually has a lot of great jokes. You were crying?
2: She won't let me tell any jokes because they're dirty.
0: But I had one of the, well, actually, Commander Mike Barton from the American Legion, which is sponsoring the show, the Melrose American Legion and the American Legion BFW out of Melrose. Give them a big hand. They're sponsoring the show. And I was talking to Commander Mike Barton, and he showed me a picture on his phone that he's got a John Deere tractor there, Tom.
2: Those are fighting words.
0: That's what I thought. Tom is all red. All right. We're going to feature this. We're lucky. We're very blessed to have a steel guitar in our band. And like I said, my dad always said, you're a country band if you've got a steel guitar. We're very fortunate to have Mr. Randy Barnes. Randall, we call him. Please give him a big hand.

0: Mr. Randy Barnes. Oh, he gives us goosebumps, I tell you what. Thank you, Randy Barnes. Another big hand again for Mr. Randy Barnes on steel guitar. And out there on radio, they can't see that great smile, but he's always smiling. Smiling Randy. All right. Anyway, we're also, like I said, this show is sponsored by the Melrose American Legion and also the Melrose BFW. And we'd like to bring up Commander Mike Burton up right now, if that's all right. Well, welcome back, Commander Mike. And how are things in Melrose?
1: Great. Thank you, Connie.
0: Well, thank you. And thank you for sponsoring Connie Lee Country. And we have a few things that we'd like to talk about. You know, I know you guys have sponsored a show before this, and now we're back out on the radio again. We just want to let everybody know that they can contact Carol if they have any kind of events going on, and just to let them know, and then you guys will let them know as well, right?
1: Yes, we will. Yes.
0: And Carol's number is, and Carol said we could put her number out there. It is 320-256-3581, 320-256-3581. And would you like to tell us a little about the flag disposal? You don't have to be veteran-affiliated, but it's open to the public, I think you said.
1: It's open to the public on September 3rd at 7 o'clock at the Legion. So anybody's got any used flags that need to be discarded, we'll do it properly and
0: right.
1: Take care of it there. So.
0: And a lot of folks got to know that. I mean,
1: I think
0: there's a generation out there that you cannot just throw your flag away. You need to do it properly and honorably. So that is great that you guys are doing that. September 3rd at 7 p.m., go to the Melrose American Legion there, and you guys will help them take care of that, right?
1: Yes, we will.
0: All right. Now, when you guys have your VFW meetings, and they are on the first Tuesday, is that right?
1: VFW meetings are on the first Tuesday of the month, and they have them at our Legion Club. They don't have a home anymore.
0: Oh, that's why I keep getting it mixed up. I think I said the same thing to you last time.
1: Yeah, no.
0: So the VFW is at 7:30.
1: Yeah, at 7:30 on the first Tuesday of the month.
0: Right.
1: And we've got our Legion meetings the second Tuesday of the month at 7 o'clock. The VFW is 7:30. Ours is at 7 o'clock following week.
0: And God bless you for that. And we're just so blessed to, like, you know, I think Melanie has mentioned it on shows before, too. But you guys, the legions that you guys are in all of our smaller towns, you guys are greater. You are greater American. You make things happen. So God bless you. Your big hands. And thank you to all the veterans that are here. You guys came to the show as well to support the show and the Eagles Healing Nest. And now you guys at the Legion have a fish fry that my husband and I are really interested in. Now, when are those fish fries that you're
1: doing? The fish fries are the third Friday of every month,
0: okay.
1: Except during Lent. We do have one on Ash Wednesday and every Friday during Lent.
0: Oh, that's good to know. We'll be there every Friday.
1: From 5 to 8, and we've also got a meat raffle with each one of these fish fries. So.
0: Wow, that's awesome. You know, I think I've asked you this before, but you really, you know, you didn't catch the fish. You caught me on that last time, but maybe you do catch a couple of them.
1: We probably do once in a while.
0: Once in a while. All right.
1: The great voice when you answer the phone at Carol is here now.
0: So. Oh, Carol's here too.
1: Yes.
0: Where is Carol?
1: Right over there.
0: Oh, there she is.
1: The smiling
0: you are up here.
1: Face.
0: Right. Well, thank you, Carol.
1: She's our manager.
0: You're the bar
1: at the
0: manager.
1: Club.
0: Right. Well, I spoke with you as well. So thank you, Carol, and getting me hooked up over here to come and do the presentation. So thank you guys at all you do at the Melrose American Legion and the Melrose VFW. We really appreciate you. And here at Connolly Country, thank you for sponsoring the show. And, you know, we might like to come out to your post there.

0: well, and we'll do a show right there and just have a big old shindig. How's that sound?
1: Sounds great.
0: Thanks again, Commander. Thanks, Mike. Guy. We really appreciate it. Commander Mike Barton, everybody. All right. Well, we're going to continue the show here and have a whole lot more fun. We've got a lot more great songs, and we hope that you're... Are you still willing to hear some more songs? All right. Well, we got a whole, I shouldn't say keister load, but... And we also mentioned, somebody mentioned if I yodel. Well, yes, I do. So we're going to probably add that to the show as well. We're going to feature this great guy right here to my left in the white shirt. Adios. And he's in the Minnesota Rock and Roll Hall of Fame, and I know he's been dying to tell a joke all day, and I haven't let him say two words, so I might have to let him say one.
2: Should I tell it? It's not a joke. It's a true story about Todd. Todd likes to sing at a lot of, well, he sings all over. He sings a lot of funerals and weddings and things like that. And he got a call from the sheriff from this town, and he said, say, I heard you sing. And Todd said, yes, I do sing once in a while. And he said, well, this homeless man passed away, and he has no family, and would you come and sing at his funeral? The city is putting on a funeral for him. Todd said, oh, okay, I'll do that. So he drives over to this town, and he's going by the directions. He can't find the cemetery. He looks all around and can't find it. Well, finally he finds it. It's right next to some apartments, and so he thought it was a weird place, but whatever. So he's walking through there, and he looks around, and there he finds the gravesite. It's all dug, and the coffin's inside. And he missed it. He missed the funeral. He was too late.
3: I was late.
2: And it was just, he didn't know what to do. So he took his cap off and he just stood by the casket and he started singing Amazing Grace. And as he's singing, he's thinking about all his relatives that's passed away. Pretty soon tears are coming down his face and he's crying. And he's singing with all his heart. A couple of the workers heard him and they come over there. And they all hold hands, and they're crying, and everybody's kind of holding hands, crying. And he gets done, and he looks around. Nobody says anything, so he just turns around and starts walking back to the car. And here's one of the workers say, you know, I don't know about you, but that was the best service for installation of a septic tank I've ever heard. See, that's a clean story. It's a clean story.
0: Thank you, Tom. You want to sing one for us, too? All right. We're gonna feature Tom on a great song here. We're gonna, everybody sing along, all right? And you're going to have to join along. There we go. This goes out to Laura.

0: We had dancers. That's good.
1: Mr. Tom Listle. Again, a big hand for Tom Listle and Wagon Wheel this week. All right. Now, for these guys up here, I had a request for a song, so I'm going to probably change the list around just a little bit for you.
2: Just a little?
1: Yeah, Sven.
3: That's never happened before, Connie.
1: I tend to do that. I put a list of songs, and then I'll kind of mix them up or change them around once in a while. And yeah. Yeah, I do that a lot. Sometimes. I'm going to do the yodel. That was it, because I got a request from Carol Kramer, which I think she's my relative, because the last name was Kramer, so I think I'm related, so I better do it. Or my grandma and my mom and dad are going to be mad at me. So. Yeah. I better, too, because we played it in Fargo at the tack room, and we kicked her down high speed, and I've got Brother Roy on drums, so Roy has been resting up to play this one tonight, so I'm probably going to really be kicking her down. All right, so you like yodeling? Okay, so we'll give it the K of A.

0: Well, that wasn't too bad, right? 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What do you think?
1: I don't think that's quite good enough, Connie. I think we can do it faster. Faster, fastest, and fasterester. Whatever that is.
0: So you want me to do it three times, and we're going to fast and fasterestest and really fast. Okay, here we go.

0: Was that fasterist enough?
1: That was lightning speed. I tell you what, you were really kicking butt on that one.
0: No, I was kicking the bass drum.
1: You were kicking the bass drum. Woo, lordy. We're having fun. How about you guys? Phew, I'm just glad he didn't lose me on that one. So thanks a lot, Tom and Roy. Y'all, you guys. It's a lot of fun. All right, well, we are going to feature this great guy. Like I said, Brother Roy has been with the show a long time. He's been on the road. He toured even, we did some shows even with Merle Haggard together and did a lot of the casinos when I came back from Nashville. I met him, in, like I said, at Midwest Country Theater, and I'm honored to call him my brother. You know, we think of him like a brother. And we call him Brother Roy Holdren. He's going to do a great song by Gene Watson, 14 Karat Mine. Put your hands together.
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0: 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Thank you very much.
1: Brother Roy Holdren, everybody.
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1: Welcome back to Connie Lee Country. We want to introduce this guy. I'm very honored to be here. This is the gospel portion of Connie Lee Country Show, and I'm very honored to be doing our shows here. But I'm very honored to have this man on my show as well. He's playing drums, but today he is a great singer-songwriter in his own right, and he's going to do one of his songs in honor of our veterans, Mr. Roy Holdren. Put your hands together.

0: Mr. Roy Holder.
1: Thank you. Thank you very much.
0: That goes out also to Carrie and Randy Eberling and Sue and all you veterans here. God bless you. Give yourselves another big hand, and also Roy Holder. God cried. Well, I'd like to tell everybody on this portion of the show to call on the name of Jesus. You know, a lot of folks say to me, well, hey, Connie, what kind of trouble have you known and hardship and stuff? But we all have things, and I've had a lot of miracles happen for me. I actually had lost my voice for 6 years, and by the grace, due to an accident, and by the grace of God and a lot of prayers, I got my voice back. And I've been singing higher and stronger and

0: shut me up. I'm Minnesota motor mouth, like they say, for sure. But I said, call on the name of Jesus, and he'll come running to you wherever you are. We're going to feature this guy right next to my left here. I'm very honored to have him playing on our show here. He's in the Minnesota Rock and Roll Hall, Mr. Tom Listo, everybody. Put their hands together.
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2: Pastor Sue Wallager from Zion in Anoka. 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He has told you, O mortal, what is good and what does the Lord require of you, but to do justice and love kindness and walk humbly with your God. 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Do justice, love kindness, and walk humbly with God. 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
1: Hi, I'm Jeff Jones, and this is Today in Country Music History for Sunday, September 13th, 2026. In 1911, born on this day in Kentucky, was Bill Monroe, one of the founders of the style of music known as bluegrass. The genre actually takes its name from his band, the Bluegrass Boys. Bill Monroe died in September of 1996. In 1965, Buck Owens had the number one country album, I've Got a Tiger by the Tail. In 1975, born on this day was Joe Don Rooney, vocalist with Rascal Flatts. In 1976, Waylon Jennings was at number one on the U.S. country album chart with Are You Ready for the Country? And in 2009, Taylor Swift became the first country music artist to win an MTV Music Video Award. During Taylor Swift's acceptance speech, Kanye West interrupted walking on stage saying that Beyonce should have won. Songs that were spending their first day at number one on the country charts include Little Rock by Reba McEntire in 1986 and Do You Believe Me Now by Jimmy Wayne in 2008. And that's Today in Country Music History for Sunday, September 13th, 2026.

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0: This is Katie Weiland, intern pastor at Zion Lutheran Church in Anoka. My favorite game to lead with campers when I was a camp counselor was called The Maze. We would blindfold the kids and lead them all around the woods until we reached a rope maze hung up between the trees. We would place the campers' hands on the rope and give them these simple instructions. Follow the rope until you find your way out of the maze. You may not remove your blindfold and you may not speak. If you need help, simply raise your hand and a counselor will assist you. Sounds simple enough, right? Well, here's the trick. The maze was a circle, and the only way out was to raise your hand and ask for help. The silly camp game was an important lesson. Sometimes we all need help. It can be hard to ask. I remember when we played this game during staff training, I was one of the last to give in and to admit that I could not do it on my own. Ecclesiastes chapter 4 reminds us that two are better than one, because they have a good reward for their toil. For if they fall, one will lift up his fellow. But woe to him who is alone when he falls and has no one to lift him up. 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

0: I'm Pastor Mike Pankost from Zion Lutheran Church in Anoka, Minnesota. My wife and I have been undertaking a move, not a far move, just from Becker to the cities, which puts both of us a lot closer to the churches we serve. But the house we're leaving behind is the house we've lived in the longest of our married lives, 13 years, which means we've been dealing with 13 plus years of stuff. Really, we're dealing with whole lifetimes of stuff, if you count the childhood keepsakes we have, as well as those of our young adult children. Not to mention all our gear, our bicycles, our camping, canoeing gear, our hobbies, our tools, and it's a lot. Too much, really. The book of Ecclesiastes diagnoses our problem. Sweet is the sleep of laborers, it reads, whether they eat little or much, but the abundance of the rich will not let them sleep. Now, I wouldn't consider myself particularly rich compared to, say, Bill Gates, but I am mind-bogglingly wealthy compared to two-thirds of the world's population. And as we try to downsize from a nearly 2,000-square-foot house to a temporary apartment of half that, I really have come to dislike all my stuff. But what I have discovered, which isn't really much of a newsflash at all, is that there is a great joy in letting it go. To find someone else who enjoys what we've enjoyed, to give to others who need some of our stuff far more than we do, to give to organizations who take our stuff and transform it into the care for others. When you get home tonight, count your blessings. I'm betting you'll lose count somewhere along the way. And in what way can you bless others with all that stuff? Tune in to traditional worship from Zion Lutheran Church in Anoka every Sunday morning at 9 a.m. on Bob FM. 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

0: We're keeping our most prized songs from country's historic early years in the Bob Classic Vault. And every Sunday morning at 11, Jeff Jones will take you on a two-hour guided tour. 2 hours of nothing but Bob Classics, thanks to Route 65 Sales and Classics.
1: When you hear those verses in the Bible that say God has plans for you, what do you think about? The new house that you're dreaming about? Or maybe that new job? Or that spouse that you are seeking? We need to remember that His ways are always higher than our ways. The bottom line, there is a world of difference between the way God sees things and how we see those same things. It can be confusing, though, when God doesn't follow the logical path that we think is best. Let's remember that when we let Him lead us in His plans and do as He says, then we will experience living in the fullness of God. 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
2: Pastor Sue Wallager from Zion in Anoka. From Revelation 21, then I saw a new heaven and a new earth, for the first heaven and the first earth had passed away, and the sea was no more, and I saw the holy city. 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John sees a new heaven and a new earth where God dwells fully with his people. In that place, there is no more death, mourning, crying, or pain. Every tear is wiped away by God himself. These verses remind us that our present struggles are not the end of the story. God is preparing something far greater than we can imagine, a future filled with his presence, peace, and restoration. 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

0: 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But here's the short version. If you've won in the last 60 days, put it in neutral.
1: Hi, I'm Pastor Mike Pankost from Zion Lutheran Church in Anoka, Minnesota. In Luke 15, there are three parables Jesus tells about things that are lost. A lost sheep whose shepherd leaves the other 99 safely behind until he finds that one. A widow with 10 coins who loses one and sweeps it and cleans her entire house high and low until she finds that coin. And a lost son who has run away from his family with half the inheritance, blows it all, but whose father still scans the horizon longing for the return of that wayward child. All three stories conclude with a celebration. But those celebrations are the punchlines to Jesus' story. In the same way, there is rejoicing in heaven, Jesus says, over one sinner who repents. There are so many ways for us to understand and to experience being lost and feeling what it means to be lost. Beloved in Christ, trust and believe that Jesus, like that shepherd, like that widow, like that heartbroken father, will stop at nothing, not even death on a cross, to continue seeking and finding those who are lost. 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

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Therefore, as God's chosen ones, holy and beloved, clothe yourselves with compassion, kindness, humility, meekness, and patience. So Colossians

0: clothe ourselves with compassion, kindness, humility, meekness, and patience. These qualities are not just feelings. 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
7: Good morning, everybody. 5:38. 5:38, starting a Monday morning. Just when you thought I wouldn't show up, I went ahead and showed up anyway. Almost forgot I was supposed to be here this morning. Jim Erickson is, well, he's not even on assignment. He's on a much-needed vacay, but he is going to be back in here tomorrow. Long weekend for Jim.

Hope you had a great weekend. Could the weather have been nicer? I mean, my goodness, it was beautiful. Just beautiful yesterday. And what about today, you're wondering, right? Well, I can tell you, it's going to be sunny this morning, then some rain developing around noontime. And we're going to get some pretty good rain. There's a very high probability. Well, if you call 100% very high probability, personally I do, then there's a high chance of rain today, and it's going to be breezy as well. Today's high, 65 degrees. Yeah, 65 for the high. Then for tonight, cloudy, rain showers likely, chance of thunderstorms, then becoming partly cloudy after midnight, overnight low with winds at the south shifting to the southwest at 5 to 15, and then it becomes sunny and pleasant tomorrow with a high of 70. Wednesday, partly sunny, 40% chance of rain, high of 68. Thursday, partly sunny and 73. Friday, rain showers in the morning and a chance of rain in the afternoon, 73 the high on Friday. We'll get a complete rundown from the gal in the know, really, Kara Foster from Weatherology. She'll join us in a little more than a half hour's time here. But again, it looks like rain starting late morning today, and it's going to be kind of a rainy Monday. Right now, temperature reading is 53 degrees. It's a Mandatory Merle on a Monday. Neil here. Thank you for listening, and welcome to a new work week. It's September 14th.

0: And don't let the door hit you, you know, on the hinder on the way out. There she goes, Shania Twain. Welcome to Monday morning, everybody. Neil in for Jim. Jim back tomorrow. A big day, big week, big day. Did I already say big day? Big week. What do we got going on? Well, we're going to start a new Fave 5 with Justin Moore. So we'll get to that and give away some tickets to see him. We've got Homegrown Artist Spotlight in more than one way here today. My guest co-host is our good friend Allie Gray. She is going to be in around 7:20 or so. And then a young lady I met, I have to ask her. I would tell you it was probably in like 2011 or 12. I think the first time we met was at what the now defunct Moondance Jam and Country Fest. And she's a fine singer from the Alexandria area. And she was on at least, I'm going to do a little more research on this as well. She was on one or two of our Minnesota Country Salute CDs, at least that many, maybe three. Her name is Elisa Starr, and I haven't seen her for a long time, but she's coming in. She's got some new music. We're going to catch up a little bit. We love to feature our homegrown talent when we can, and we're going to do that in a What's the Deal, Neil, at about 8:20 here later today. And there's more going on today. I also want to touch on a couple of quick sports notes. Anybody else a little down at the end of the first half last night, or yesterday, I should say, afternoon with the Vikings and Packers? It did not look good. Defense was struggling a little bit. The offense was struggling a lot of bit. Our starting quarterback already hurt, and we'll have to ask Jim Rich to what extent. It just didn't look good. But then welcome to the fourth quarter and welcome to the party. The Vikings cranked it up, and what a comeback. They end up kind of rolling away and making it a one-sided game in beating the Packers yesterday by a final score of 39-22. Shall we hear from the victors? What about it, KOC?
1: Early on, and I think that's the run game. I think that's just sticking to it. But in a game like that, if we weren't good situationally, specifically on third down, that would have been tough to run it for less than 3 yards a carry.
0: Carson Wentz, in relief, anything that you thought?
1: I just think it goes to show you that, if you're scoreboard watching as a football team, it's going to be a lot harder to make those adjustments if you're looking up the scoreboard and you're not focusing in on the very next play.
0: I think that was still KOC. Maybe this is Wentz.
2: The momentum swing fast at the end of the game from us scoring. I think we scored four straight maybe to finish, and the defense had, I think, a couple turnovers on down, a couple of turnovers. Football's a funny game, but it's fun to be on this side of it.
0: I would have to agree with that. It's more fun to be a Viking fan, perhaps, than a Packer fan yesterday. But first game of the year, long way to go, and things can happen. But nice win for the Minnesota Vikings yesterday. Meanwhile, the Twins were horrible, and they're done. They're playing out the string here in the middle of September, as they have now the last couple of years. And the Gopher football team, oh, my, that was brutal. They were not competitive, and Mississippi State dominated the Gophers Saturday. And we'll get all the inside scoop from Fox 9 Sports Director Jim Rich. It is a Jim Rich Monday. He'll be here about 7:45. Right back on Bob in a moment. 54 or so this morning. And rain coming late morning. Going to be a rainy Monday, it appears.
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0: George Strait music for you this morning. Neil in for Jim, and Kara's in for Kara. Yeah, it's your day. It's your, you're not
1: for me.
0: Yeah, you're here as scheduled, I should say. Maybe that's a better way to say it. Hope you had a nice weekend. Your forecast was, and the weather was beautiful. Yesterday was gorgeous too.
1: Yes,
0: as well as
1: Saturday. It turned out to be nicer than we were expecting yesterday.
0: I think so.
1: I'll take. Yeah. Mm-hmm. And a Viking win.
0: A Viking win.
1: Carry on top.
0: There you go. Life is good.
1: Right. Yeah, it was really nice over the weekend. Those temperatures, you know, it is a little cooler than, you know, we've been experiencing lately. But It is actually pretty close to average. Today definitely is cooler than average. We're still going to be in the mid-60s, but a lot of days this week, well around that average range. We also get that much needed rainfall as well without the severe portions of it. So I think it'll be a nice week. 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So we got some rain showers likely today. A little bit of sunshine to start off with, though. This morning, we'll start to see some rain probably late after like 10 o'clock. Really increases during the daytime.

0: High of 65, southeast winds are 5 to 20, gusting up to 35. Probably looking at around an inch with this one, if not a little bit more. We'll see some showers and thunderstorms still possible until about midnight tonight. We'll dip down to 56. South winds 10 to 15, gusting to 35. Sunshine and 70 for Tuesday. A little breezy still, but it's a little bit better. And then calming down to Tuesday night, clear skies 48. Spotty showers Wednesday, sunny 68. Sunny and 73 for Thursday, and then right now Friday is looking a bit rainy. Looks pretty likely throughout the midday and later on, high of 71, and then spotty showers for the weekend, but a high of 71 both days. So we'll keep an eye on those days, see how, you know, the rain does shift a little bit. It probably will shift a little less because it is going to be cooler. Seems a little bit more at least solid on some of those predictions right now, but for the temperature-wise, we're looking pretty good. From the MyBobCountry.com Weather Center, I'm meteorologist Kara Faulkner.
1: All right, thanks, Kara. We'll talk to you next hour. Appreciate it.
0: You bet.
1: 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Spray it. Don't say it. Traffic. We've got our first accident of the morning. It's on the left shoulder, 694 westbound at Central Avenue, and it is slow getting into Rogers, coming southbound from Otsego and Elk River, getting to Rogers, getting up to the I-94 bridge. Give yourself a couple of extra minutes there. 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

years ago. Chubby Keith music this morning. How you doing? Neil here. Good morning, everybody. Jim back tomorrow at this time. At least that's our plan. And, you know, you make a plan, you work your plan, and hopefully the plan comes true. I don't want to get up at 4:30 again. I know that. I already did that during the fair. But this is something Jim's been doing for the last several years. Some golf junket. He can tell us more about it tomorrow if he is so moved. Otherwise, a Bob Morning Show look ahead. I mentioned earlier, Allie Gray is my guest co-host. She'll be here in about an hour. Fave 5, beginning a new week, and more tickets to give away. We give and we give and we give. This is Justin Moore playing at Mystic Lake on Friday, October 2nd. So a couple of weeks from this Friday. So win your way to see Justin Moore. Submit your Fave 5 at MyBobCountry.com. Everybody that we select this week is going to get a pair of tickets to go to the show. Also, we've got an interview. Homegrown artist Elisa Starr did a little checking. My record shows she was on our first two Minnesota Country Salute CDs. That helped us raise a whole bunch of money for our Minnesota military families and our first responders and their families. We'll visit with Elisa Starr. I have not seen Elisa or talked to her, at least in person, for a good many years. So looking forward to catching up. She's got brand new music, and we're gonna play some of that during the morning show as well. What else? Let's see. I'll bet we'll have Jim Rich as part of a

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12: 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Quick check on traffic for you this morning, and it is quick because there's very little going on right now. There's one accident. It's on the left shoulder, 694 westbound at Central Avenue there in Anoka County. Highway 101 getting into Rogers is slow, as we mentioned. Coming in on the south side from Elk River and Otsego, getting to the I-90.

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0: You can always let go. You're not affixed to the tail. That is music this morning from the great Buck Owens, one of his classic hits from the year 1965. Were you around in 1965? I certainly was. What was I doing in 1965? I'd have to run the numbers a little bit. I would have been starting, let's see, about second grade, I believe. Six, seven, maybe even first grade. I was old for my grade with a September birthday. So you had to turn five by September 1st to go to kindergarten. Kind of, I mean, your parents could put you in early if they thought so, but most of the time, especially with boys, parents at the time didn't do that. I don't know if that has changed at all, but so yeah, I didn't start kindergarten until the following year. So I was, you know, by the time I was 2 weeks in, I was 6 years old for kindergarten. So yeah, so 6, 7, I would have been only in the first grade. My goodness. That's a long time ago. All right, enough of that. Let's talk about something else, shall we? It's a Monday morning, 6:47, 13 before the hour. Traffic, we're in pretty good shape. We have the one accident that I mentioned on the system. It's on the left shoulder, 694 westbound and Central Avenue. Otherwise, just building levels. A few spots, like into Maple Grove, into Rogers here on the northwest side, minute or two delayed. I don't see anything more than a two-minute delay on the system as of right now. Neil in for Jim, glad to have your company. And we'll be right back with music from Alan Jackson. And I think we're going to hear from the Judds as well on your Monday. It is September 14th, already the middle of September.
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0: Really? 41 years ago for that one? Judd's and It's a Girl's Night Out. Big hit for them in 1985. How are you? Neil here. Good morning, everybody. We are pleased to have your company this morning. Jim, who you normally would be here, I'd just be whirling in about now normally, and that'll be the case tomorrow. But for today, I'm in early. Jim enjoying another a much-deserved day off. All of us needed a day or two here and there after the fair just to kind of regroup. But we're regrouped, and it's the middle of September already, September 14th, a new week together. That means a new Fave 5 song, number one from Justin Moore, coming up here in just a little bit. And tickets going out the door to see him at Mystic Lake coming up 2 weeks from Friday. That'll be Friday, October 2nd. All right, we need to take a break. We'll come back. By the way, Kara Foster back in about 12, 13 minutes with the forecast for the week. And Allie Gray, my co-host, will be here in about 20, 25 minutes here on the Bob Morning Show. Thanks for tuning in.
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0: Ricky Skaggs on the radio this morning. That goes back to the early 80s, and I don't care. I do care. I do care about the weather. We all do. And here to sort it out for us is our friend Kara Foster from Weatherology with the, well, at least the first half of the week. We can dial in the first few days pretty solidly. And then as we get to the end of the week, a little bit more. What do you think the on average? What are the percentages that you get like the 5-day outlook correct?
1: Well, I mean, considering this week is a little bit cooler, the chances for rain sticking around are probably a little bit higher. So right now our Friday forecast is about 70%. So today's our pretty solid day. Right now we have 100% chance during this afternoon and evening. That seems pretty locked in. Friday is our next big chance. In between there, everything is between like a 20 to 40% chance. Friday is the next 70%, and then past that over the weekend, it's going to be between 20 and 40 again. So it does seem definitely, as I'm looking at the models, a little more likely we'll see kind of more of a steady flow of precip this week compared to others because our temperatures, like I said, are cooler. But, you know, things can still absolutely change as we get a little bit closer. So we'll continue to keep an eye, especially on Friday, just with, you know, how much rain to expect. I do see these showers on, you know, the models here. So we are expecting something. I don't think it'll completely disappear, but it might change. But, yeah, today, like I was saying, pretty locked in. 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So we got some showers and thunderstorms, obviously, today. High of 65, southeast winds 10 to 20, gusting as high as 35. Showers continue just before midnight tonight. We'll dip down to 56. South winds 10 to 15, gusting up to 35. Sunny 70 for Tuesday. Clear 48 Tuesday night. A little bit of rain Wednesday, sunny and 68. Pretty clear day Thursday, sunny 73. And as I mentioned, rain is pretty likely for Friday with a high of 71.

0: at 71 all weekend. As I mentioned, our chances for rain are pretty scattered. We'll see some sunshine mixed in there, and we'll see if, you know, anything changes as we get closer. From the MyBobCountry.com Weather Center, I'm meteorologist Kara Foster.
1: All right, thanks, Kara. We'll talk to you one more time next hour.
0: You betcha. Catch you then.
1: All right, there's our friend Kara Foster. 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And we have 55 degrees, 55 degrees, rain coming. It is 7:15.
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0: Leroy Parnell and Tender Moments. That was a hit for him in 1993. We move along to 7:25, and it is just about Fave Five time. But before we do that, would you please make welcome to the Bob FM studios our co-host for the morning, Allie Gray, ladies and gentlemen. Smattering of applause. How are you?
1: I'm doing great. How are you? Last time we saw each other was at the fair.
0: Final day of the fair.
1: Yep.
0: It was a big day for you and for our friends, John, and the crew at the Frontier Bar as they shut down for the last time. It was sad.
1: It was so sad, but, you know, it's going to be fine. They're doing okay.
0: Oh, yeah.
1: You know, but, yeah, it definitely, 13 years I played on that stage, so that was a hard, hard goodbye.
0: And a lot of dates on that stage.
1: Yes. Yeah, for sure. I mean, in the beginning, I was every single night, all 12 nights, and then all 12 days, then I went to 10, then it went to 7, so, yeah.
0: Yeah, well, there was a lot.
1: There were.
0: And John and his late father were good to you, and and you were good to them, so it was good. And John was a great partner with us here at Bob for the last however many years, so, yeah, it was a treat. I was really happy I was there.
1: I was happy you were there, too.
0: Yeah, that was awesome. Yeah. So, let's do Fave Five. We're starting a new week. Hang on here. I got to grab my book.
1: All right.
0: This week, you know, we love to pair up Fave Five with artists that are coming to town.
1: For sure.
0: Justin Moore is coming to Mystic Lake.
1: Yeah.
0: Mystic Lake. That'll be on 2 weeks from Friday, October 2nd. So when we select you, and if we do, if you submit and you get selected, you also get a pair of tickets to go see Justin Moore in concert. First release came out in 2008. And then his first big hit came in the spring or winter, late winter of 2009, and that went to number one, a song called Small Town USA that did pretty well, and he's been doing great things ever since. And we're going to start the list. Let's see, this song was release number 1, 2, 3, 4, 5, 6. Six release. I see it was co-written by Justin Moore and Red Akins.
1: Oh.
0: Yeah, and this came out in 2011. It wasn't, you know, it was a top 20 efficient song, if you will. And it was submitted, I got to find who submitted it. It was submitted by Tanya Willenbring. Tanya Willenbring. Let's see here. Does she say what town she's from? It doesn't. Yeah. Well, somewhere from parts unknown, it's a 320, so it could be very well be 105.5 territory.
1: Yeah.
0: This is a song called Beta Hook. It's number 5 in the countdown, and congratulations to our winner, Tanya Willingbring. You're going to the show.

0: irritated. I've seen you irritated. I'm telling you. Better him than me, actually.
1: Uh-huh.
2: Better him than me.
1: Yeah, that's some southern drawl right there.
0: So now that you've been in my video.
1: There it is.
2: He's gone.
1: Yeah, that is Justin Moore. He is from Arkansas, a town called Poyen, P-O-Y-E-N, Poyen, Arkansas. Mm. Must be the backwoods of Arkansas, and right there, and then he's Beta Hook, the name of that one. That was song went to number 17, and congratulations.
2: Tanya
1: Willenbring of somewhere, we believe, in 105.5 territory. We're going to send you, we'll contact you and get some tickets out to that show at Mystic Lake. I'm sure it's indoors on October 2nd.
2: Fun.
1: 2 weeks from Friday. Allie Gray's here. I'm Neil. And I should tell you that today's Fave 5 is brought to you by Lance and his team at Exquisite Stone. We'll check traffic when we come back, putting the Bob Almanac together, and Jim Rich talking sports and a Vikings victory, all in the next 20 minutes here on Bob FM.
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0: All right, let's get an update here on the traffic. Allie's got that for us. What do you see?
11: Just a few things so far this morning. In Minneapolis, at 94 eastbound at Riverside Avenue, there's a disabled vehicle which is blocking the right lane. That's a slowdown there. Also in Hudson, there's stop-and-go traffic between 94 westbound and Wisconsin 35, the River Falls exit, and St. Croix Trail. Stop and go there. Now, this just popped up, an accident on the exit ramp, Highway 169 southbound on the off-ramp to 494. So that's going to cause some problems. That's usually a pretty busy area. And last but not least, stop and go traffic in Eden Prairie at Highway 212 eastbound between Eden Prairie Road and Highway 5.
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0: Allie, will you marry me?
1: Did you hear that part?
0: I did.
1: I was like, I will, Jason.
0: I think he's already taken, but, you know, he might trade what he's got for you.
1: I don't think so.
0: Maybe. Allie Gray's here. I'm Neil. And this, ladies and gentlemen, is Fox 9 Sports Director Jim Rich. Must be Friday or Monday. We're going with Monday because that's when Jim joins us. Mr. Rich, good morning, sir. Feeling good this morning?
2: What a great Monday morning this is. Outstanding Monday morning.
0: Yes. You don't have to put up with Erickson, and you've got Allie, and the Vikings beat the Packers.
1: Woo!
0: Life is good.
1: Yes.
2: That is all we need as Viking fans. Just win two games a year, and we'll be happy. We can lose the rest.
0: Yeah.
2: But if you keep those two in the win column against the green and gold, it's a very good thing.
0: It didn't look so good for the first half. And then, of course, our quarterback, after a somewhat of a rough first pass that was, I would have to call it, ill-advised. But then he got hurt too, and this has been a problem for him. I don't want to say he's the Brian Buxton of the NFL of the Arizona Cardinals, but he's been hurt before.
2: Yes, he has. It was a brutal hit he took there.
0: It was
2: trying to scramble for the first down on third and seven, and the Packer player just took the wrong avenue at him. And it was kind of strange because Murray kind of led head first, and, you know, you really shouldn't do that just to avoid that kind of contact, but it's tough to see him get knocked out that quickly out of the game to see what he really could do. But, yeah, that first pass looked like he was just, trying to get rid of the football and didn't really care what happened to it. And it cost the Vikings with a turnover, and the whole afternoon didn't look like it was going to be too delightful. But then all of a sudden, second half rolled around, and Mr. LaFleur decided not to take the three, tried to get greedy, and it came back to bite him.
0: Yes, it
2: did. Because that's what lit a fire under that Vikings team, both offense and defense. And they put a whooping on him in that fourth quarter, outscoring them 22-0.
0: I love that. Justin Jefferson got involved. That was much needed and much encouraging to see that. And what an effort he made to get to the pylon on that second touchdown. That was quite an effort, Jim.
2: Yeah, he was not to be denied. And, you know, Wentz, we know he can't move, and we know he's not the long-term answer for this club, but he can deliver the football where it needs to be. And he should get sharper as he continues to get work this week in practice. Probably Murray won't be able to go because of the concussion protocols that you have to clear. So maybe Wentz again. But, you know, the two-point conversion, I mean, what a great throw that was where he hit Justin in the back of the end zone. I mean, that was through three defenders, threaded the needle, and had the confidence in himself that he could make that throw. So, yes, he can't move, and he's going to get beat up, and who knows how long he'll last. But

0: He was pretty good yesterday in relief of Murray.
1: And look at the defensive line turn up the heat in the fourth quarter on the Packer quarterback. They made life pretty tough.
0: Yeah, they blitzed, Pete Person told me, 78% of the time the Vikings blitzed yesterday. So they were coming all day long. And as the game wore on, the defense just got stronger and stronger. And the Packers, you know, line was having some issues coming into the game, but they were good in that first half with Love hitting the hot receivers and finding the gaps for some huge explosive plays. But then the Vikings made some different adjustments in their coverage, but still brought the house on almost every snap, and they were finally getting home and rattled Mr. Love, which was also entertaining to watch.
1: Yes, it was. All right, so the Vikes win it, and what's ahead now in week two?
0: Well, they go to Chicago to play the Bears, a team that just put 59 on the board yesterday. So they'll be feeling good about themselves. I mean, it was Carolina, but still, 59 points against anybody in the NFL is pretty impressive. And it looks like Caleb Williams is feeling good about his game right now. And that'll be a real challenge for this Vikings defense to try to corral that unit next week. And again, we'll have to see about the quarterback. But hey, we're Viking fans. So we deal with quarterbacks every week. Which one's up, which one's down.
1: Sure.
0: And it looks like more of that this season again.
1: And the Bears defense has a few holes in it too. So hopefully the Vikes can put some points up as well. All right. So is that noon? Is that back on your channel by chance next week?
0: It is back on our channel, but I think it's another 3 o'clock start.
1: Oh, okay. Another late one. All right. Semi-national, we call that. At least that's what I call it. And we'll go with it. It's my show today. All right, Allie, did you want to talk about the Twins or the Gophers? Both are not fun to talk about. Let's put it that way.
2: Let's do the Twins.
1: Okay, Twins are officially forked and out of it. They were not competitive yesterday, and I didn't watch any of it. I shouldn't say that, but just judging by the score, they got hammered by the Guardians. What did they take? 2 of 3, or did they sweep them? I don't even know.
0: Twins got the middle one, but lost 2 out of 3. Joe Ryan, another not-so-impressive performance. Touched up for some long balls again. He's obviously not right yet, so that's an issue. But the season, as you said, is over, so it doesn't really matter now. But it does matter with what management is going to do here, because Ryan, you know, can be a free agent, not after this season, but the next. But do you deal him now while you still have some term? Have you seen enough? Maybe you want to keep him and make him, you know, a permanent part of this rotation moving forward. That's something that Tom Pollad will have to decide with the GM, Jeremy Zoll. But really, he didn't help himself much down the stretch, Joe Ryan, with this injury. He just hasn't looked the same at the tail end of the season. The rest, you know, it's the youngsters now. You're looking at the future, trying to see what these young guys can do as they play out the string. But the Yankees come to town for the next 3 nights, so that'll be entertaining, even though it isn't for anything. It's still always nice to try and take a win or two from the Yankees as well.
1: They did good in New York, I remember, earlier in the year. So, we'll see if they can rally a little here with the Yankees. And real quick, in the last 30 seconds here, Gopher football team, that was abysmal.
0: Wow, and I don't know what it says about the rest of the season moving forward, right? Even if you bounce back to get defeated like that on your home field and just were basically run out of your own stadium in the first quarter,
1: right,
0: it was over. And not to have any counter. And, you know, most people were thinking that this Gopher football team was a pretty good unit and can play with almost anybody. We'll have to see where it goes from here, but there's a lot of things that went wrong, a lot of coaching decisions that weren't correct, and P.J. Fleck has really got to try to dig himself out of this hole, because this deflates the whole

0: season for the fan base, too. The casual fan is going like, okay, well, we've seen this, and right. they won't be interested in coming out to see them play at home when they're back there again. And so, you know, if they beat Akron next week, doesn't really matter.
1: No.
0: It's not going to change anybody's opinion of the club. So they've got work to do there.
1: Yeah. Defensively, that was as bad as it gets. They couldn't stop. And I mean, there were gaping holes and wide open receivers. I thought the defense was supposed to be good. They looked awful. All right, no other. You can't sugarcoat that one, unfortunately. All right, we better get a sponsor in here, and then we'll let you go have breakfast.
0: All right, Joey Bennett's got things going over there in St. Paul. Of course, the shuttle was very happy on the way back from U.S. Bank Stadium. You can take that to Vikings games. That's a great way to go because parking around there is 40, 50, even higher at some spots. So look at the money you're saving right there. They also have a great breakfast buffet before you head out on the shuttle. The Wild, they're right around the corner. The X will start, the formerly X, just like Twitter. It used to be called the X.
1: Right.
0: Now it's called Grand Casino Arena. That'll be still filling up. Eric Clapton is there tomorrow. The shuttle will be running for that.
1: What?
2: Yeah.
0: Now that's going to be a good one.
2: I can't wait.
0: Well, then swing by Bennett, park your car there, and Joey will give you a first-class ride right to the gate and pick you up afterwards. It's Bennett's Chop and Rail House on West 7th in St. Paul. Nightly dinner specials, happy hour. Go to their website. You can read all about it and make reservations. 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
1: All right. Thanks, Jim. Have a great day.
0: You too. Right. Thank you so much.
1: Yep, Jim Rich, Fox 9 Sports Director, and he will return with us on Friday. Back into the music, Shenandoah now, a few minutes before 8 o'clock. Thanks for listening, everybody.

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0: is good news.
1: Usually good.
0: That is good. Usually good news. That is Lone Star Music. They're coming to town, too.
1: Oh, when?
0: Yep. Sometime soon.
1: Okay.
0: At a venue to be determined. yes, at a venue near you. Check local listings. And we'll, but I know we're doing, I think we might be doing a Fae 5 or something with them too. So, right now we want to bring Kara Foster back into the fold to, talk weather and talk, well, first of all, say good morning to Allie Gray.
2: Good morning, Allie.
1: Missed you so much.
3: I missed you too. I know it's been so long.
1: I know.
0: It has been a while and, Kara was at the Renaissance Festival. You'd have to pay me a lot of money to go to that.
1: Oh, it's not, so fun.
0: It's not my jam. I went once and I go, that'll be the last time I set foot in that thing.
1: It's then, so fun.
3: It is cheaper than the fair.
0: Well, yeah. Yeah.
1: I used Anything's to work at it. Than,
0: you used to work at it.
1: I did at the Renaissance Festival.
0: Wow.
3: Very fun. Okay. Very dusty.
1: Huzzah! There. It is. All right. Well, anyway.
0: Anyway, not a good day. Thankfully, there's no Renaissance festivals on Monday because it's going to rain.
1: Yeah.
3: Yes.
0: How close, is the rain?
3: We are getting, I mean, it's making its way over here. We'll probably see it within the next hour and a half or so. Yeah, once it starts, it's pretty much only going to get more and more likely throughout the afternoon. And then, you know, thankfully nothing severe. It's going to be pretty chilly out there today. Winds are also going to be pretty high. So if you are going to be out and about, just so you know, it's going to be probably not so fun to be out. I know we're excited for the rain, but it's like, you know, it's going to be cool and breezy, which is not going to be fun to be in. But overall, this week is pretty nice temperature-wise. I'm very excited for that. And then we do get several chances for rainfall. Definitely today, right now, seems to be the heaviest chance, though. 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Breakfast is better with Country Hearth bread. From buttery toast to French toast favorites, celebrate Better Breakfast Month all September long. So we got some rain showers likely starting up soon here. High 65, southeast winds gusting to 35. Probably expecting around an inch, maybe more today. Showers are likely just before midnight tonight. It'll dip down to 56. Sunny 70 for Tuesday, and then clear 48 Tuesday night. A little bit of rain on Wednesday more, or Wednesday afternoon, some sunshine 68. Then for Thursday, sunny 73. Rain seems to be the next most likely on Friday. High of 71. Right now it's like a 70% chance. And then scattered showers throughout the weekend with also a high of 71, both Saturday and Sunday. So very nice temperature-wise, but we'll just keep an eye on those, of course, those showers coming in and out. From the LiveUpCountry.com Weather Center, I'm meteorologist Kara Foster.
0: All right, thanks, Kara.
1: Thanks, Kara.
0: Have a good day.
3: You betcha. You too.
0: All right, she'll be back tomorrow, as will Jim Erickson. At least that is our plan. We have homegrown artist Elisa Starr coming in studio. We haven't chatted with Elisa for quite some time. But we'll catch up some new music and we'll find out what's going on. That is on the way in just a couple of minutes. Allie's here. I'm Neil.
1: Here.
0: Thank you. We're working on the Bob Almanac.
1: We are.
0: And I need to do that. And we'll have it ready to go in just over a half hour's time.

0: Mother and Daughter. Judd's music there, and I Know Where I'm Going. We're going into an interview segment right now. It is, well, first of all, I'm Neil. Allie Gray is my guest co-host today.
1: Here I am.
0: And she is here, and I think I got to turn another microphone up.
1: All right.
0: And then our friend Elisa Starr is back. You know, you were just here. Maybe it's this one. How about now?
1: Now try it again. Good morning.
2: There she is.
0: There you are. You know, it seems like you were just here like 12, 13 years ago.
2: Has it been that long?
0: I bet it has.
2: My gosh, time flies, Neil.
0: You were, I think we met, I was trying to, early on this morning, I was reminiscing with myself on the air, and because I was here by myself, so then you have to talk to yourself, right? And I thought, when did I meet Elisa? And I thought it was at Moondance Jam and Country Fest, right?
2: It was. I had just gotten done performing. And we were watching Joe Nichols.
0: Oh, is that who it was?
2: Yes. So, and I remember this because Joe Nichols, currently at the time, had Brent Rader.
0: That's right.
2: Playing with him.
0: Yes.
2: And then we met Brent and the band that night. And then that's how he became my producer down the road.
0: That's
2: so
0: right.
2: That's it. All kind of is just like this full
0: Look
2: circle, kind of cool moment. Yeah.
0: What was cooler, meeting Brent Rader or me?
2: Definitely you.
0: Well, I kind of thought so.
2: I mean, you play my music.
0: Well, that's
2: right?
0: True. He records though.
2: He helps does.
0: You as it has worked out.
2: He
0: you
2: does.
0: Guys developed a friendship and a partnership, and we're going to hear him
2: yes.
0: today too, right?
2: Yes.
0: On your song.
2: Yes. So Brent, yeah, he's a phenomenal musician, and he is singing along with me, and then playing every instrument.
0: That's some
2: track.
0: Talent.
2: Very, very talented. I got very lucky for the stars to align there. So,
0: yeah. So let's, for people who may not know, you still make your home up in Alexandria, right?
2: Yes. Yep. So Aaron and I, my husband, we live in Alexandria, 3 kids. So kind of took a little bit of a break, not necessarily from writing,

0: But just a break from recording and heading to Nashville like we had been doing more regularly back then. And then I said, you know what? What a cool thing for the kids to see me do what I'm passionate about. So for them to see a song go from words on a piece of paper to a fully produced song in Nashville and see me do the whole process in front of them was really cool.
1: Nice.
0: Yes.
1: Very nice.
0: Yep.
1: So you recorded, what did you record? An album or two or back in the day? How many did you record?
0: Okay, back in the day, 8.
1: Okay.
0: Yeah, back in the day I had an 8, so I suppose an album.
1: Right.
0: And now this new release of one song a month is 5, so an EP.
1: Okay.
0: Yes.
1: And it's also country and Christian music.
0: Country and Christian, yep. Right. So 3 country and 2 Christian, and I'm going to do 1 a month.
1: Tell me about the writing. Are you did you write or co-write all of them, I assume?
0: I did. I actually wrote every song, and I actually wrote the music to every song this time.
1: Wow.
0: Where I needed a little bit of help previously with writing the music part, I did all the music this time, except for one song. I was there, and it's actually a song about Jesus' journey. And I wrote that with my dad.
1: Oh, very nice.
0: He handed me the lyrics. This was the craziest story. He handed me the lyrics about 2 years ago and said, Alisa, I really want you to do something with this song. And I was like, Dad, like, we can't even listen to you read this story without crying. So I said, you know what I'm going to do? I had these 4 other songs ready to go in Nashville. And I said, I'm going to work really hard on my dad's song. I'm not going to tell him. And I'm going to go to Nashville, I'm going to record it, and I'm going to give it to him for his birthday.
2: Aww,
0: so March 31st was one of the most emotional days of anything I'll ever be a part of musically, but something that I will never, ever top. Nothing will top that. So my dad and I were able to create this song, and that will come out in probably November.
1: Okay.
0: Yes, so I was there. That will be one to look for sure.
1: What, tell me the title again.
0: It's called I Was There.
1: Okay.
0: Yep. Very good. It's a very emotional.
1: Allie can relate to that, right?
2: Yes, I mean, songs about for my dad as well.
0: You did.
2: I gave it to him as a gift, and well, they just. I mean, it's that will top his life for sure. That you did that for him,
0: girl. Yeah. We're on the same page. I love that.
1: That's and you awesome. Wrote one for mom too, didn't you?
2: I did. Yes. Yeah.
1: So that's so very cool. All right. So well, the song we want to play today, and we're going to play it right now. Tell me about Wild and Free. What's it all about?
0: Well, Wild and Free kind of came to my mind with just, you know, people just chasing their dreams, not living inside of a box, rolling your window down, throwing your hair out the window, and just living how you want to live your life.
1: Very cool. So, and there was a day I could throw my hair out the window.
0: Darn right. I think you can still throw a little bit.
1: Well, you would know.
0: Maybe the beard.
1: Right. All right. So let's give this a listen. Then when we come back, I want to back up and talk a little bit about you were part of our Minnesota Country Salute CD project for a couple of years. We just want to revisit that. But it's really nice that you and Aaron drove down today. It's great to see you. And let's listen to Wild and Free. This is Alisa Starr. Brand new music here, and we're proud to play it on Bob FM.

0: Wild and Free, Alisa awesome. Starr. Sounded great.
1: Thank you.
2: Yeah.
0: That's awesome. Good stuff. Yeah. So, well, that's the first of the five songs, right, that you're releasing?
1: Yes.
0: Next one, it will be coming up in October, or is this one coming yet in September?
1: Okay, so, yep, Wild and Free was first. Under the Same Moon was second.
0: Okay.
1: I Pray will be the next one. Now, that's a song that I wrote for pretty much mothers, all the prayers that you pray for your daughters every day. So that's more of the Christian kind of inspirational-based one. And then Without a Sail will be fourth. And then the finale will be I Was There that I wrote with my dad.
0: Your dad. Very cool.
1: Aww. Yes.
0: All right. Well, we look forward to hearing them all. And we're going to play them here on Bob FM, if you don't mind. And we'll keep doing that.
1: I do not mind. I love you guys so much. I'm so thankful.
0: It's good to reconnect because you did help us raise a whole bunch of money. You were on Volumes 1 and 2. I remembered Don't Forget Him.
1: Yes.
0: Because that was a song... That had a family feel to it, too, didn't it?
1: Great memory. I actually wrote that song with my dad, too, because my dad served in Vietnam. So I had this idea for a song about a soldier traveling home for his last trip home.
0: Yeah.
1: And it's just such an emotional song, but I'm like, Dad, I need your help because I want to make sure I get the wording right.
0: Yeah.
1: You know, knowing what
0: he
1: knows.
0: That he was there.
1: Yes.
0: And
1: yes.
0: He spoke the talked the talk and... did the deal. So thank you, your dad, for his service to our country. And so that was perfect for our Minnesota Country Salute CD. We, I'd have to look back, Allie. I don't know if you remember. I know we're approaching 400,000 total that we've raised now through the CD and now into the Mega Meat Raffle calendar, which hanging proudly on the wall here as we were looking for a new vehicle to raise money for our military families. And we've incorporated first responders and their families as well into the mix now. We wanted to continue that because it's important.
1: It's so important. Thank you for all you guys do.
2: Yeah, Neil.
1: For those families. I mean, Neil, this is huge.
0: Yeah, it's big.
1: The amount of money that's been raised it's astonishing.
0: Yeah, it's great. So, keep us advised as to how things are going. Are you out where people can come and hear you sing? Are you working on putting a band together or doing some duo or any gigs?
1: You know, I've been asked that many times, and actually I'm just currently focusing on the songwriting, the recording, and then streams, of course, are important for an artist. But I would love, love, love for one of my originals to get picked up by another artist.
0: Yeah.
1: So that is the long-term goal.
0: That's the hope.
1: It is the hope.
0: Yeah. Yep. Well, if you ever decide to sing and out in public where we can come and cheer you on, we would like to do that.
1: Thank you.
0: You'll keep us advised. And
1: sure will.
0: It was sure nice to see you and Aaron. Thank you guys for coming down.
1: Yes. You guys are the best, for
2: nice
1: real. The best. Thank you.
0: We appreciate it. That's Alisa Starr, kind enough to come see us here at Bob FM, and we're going to continue to play Wild and Free. We think that was often awesome. Make that, well, we'll play it often because we think it was awesome. Try that three times fast. Even for a professional, that was difficult. All right, we're back in a moment here on Bob. The Bob Almanac is about 15 minutes away.
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11: Drill.
10: Yeah, it is.
11: It's a fire drill.
10: Let's. Is there any traffic here at the tail end?
11: Yeah. There's an accident right now in Fridley, 694 westbound between Highway 10 and Central Avenue. Stop and go due to an accident, and the right lane is blocked. Let's see. Then it's just slow going. You know, one more accident in, looks like Highway 62 westbound at Delaware Avenue. That's in St. Paul.

0: fall, accident on the left shoulder. Other than that, just slow due to, you know, traffic and people going
1: morning.
0: To work.
1: Yeah, that's what we do here.
0: I don't usually go to work during the day, just at nighttime. So.
1: No, I get it. All right, so that's our final check on traffic, the Bob Almanac.
0: Oh, yes.
1: And up next, a song from a group that Allie Gray will be opening for a week from Friday, the Bellamys.
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0: Conley on a Monday. They're supposed to be Monday blues. I'm not feeling them.
1: No, I'm not either.
0: I'm, this is good. I'm enjoying it.
1: Me too.
0: It's really nice of you to come in, and it was nice to have Elisa drive in and
1: I know.
0: Share her new music with us. That sounded good.
1: Great song.
0: Yeah, it is. It's good. And that Brent Rader that she works with, the guy's very skilled, play all the instruments and did what he did. So we'll look forward to hearing more from her going forward, and we're going to hear more from Allie Gray going forward because the Bob Almanac is next, and then you can stick around. Can we play one of your songs during the Bobathon today? Would that be all right?
1: I'd be honored.
0: Okay, we're going to do that. You'll hear Allie Gray sing, and then we'll remind you about a gig that she has coming up that we're very excited about with the Bellamy Brothers. That's all coming up in the next hour here on Bob FM. The Almanac is next.
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0: On percussion, as always, the cowbell. I saw you playing the tambourine and some other things. Yeah, you do that. You do that well. We don't have a tambourine.
1: Well, the only thing you'll hear me brag about is my tambourine skills.
0: That's not as easy as it may appear to the naked eye. So.
1: Just hand it to someone in the audience and you'll find out quick. Yeah.
0: It ain't pretty.
1: Nope.
0: All right, let's do today's Bob Almanac. That's allergy season. My eyes itch.
1: My nose itches.
0: Oh, let's see here. All right, today is Monday, September 14th. This is the 257th day. How about that? We're halfway into September already.
1: Crazy.
0: And how's high school going, by the way, for your daughter?
1: I forgot to ask. She's a few weeks in. So far, so good. You know, she's going to homecoming. That's a deal.
0: That is a deal, for sure.
1: Yep. She likes it.
0: Good, good.
1: Yeah.
0: Well, we
1: Thanks
0: wish her well.
1: Mm-hmm.
0: All right, so Monday, September 14th, here we go. It was on this day that composer George Frederick Handel completed The Messiah. The piece is known as the Hallelujah Chorus. It became one of the most popular works. It is played all over the world and still is, right?
1: Yeah, that's a pretty one.
0: 1741, that was a while ago.
1: My church plays it still.
0: For sure, for sure. There wouldn't be a church if they didn't.
1: It's not only my church, but you know what I mean.
0: It's a church that you attend.
1: Correct.
0: How about 1814, Francis Scott Key was hard at work. During the War of 1812, it was 2 years into it, and he was working on the lyrics for this little ditty.

0: It's not as easy as it sounds to sing that song, you know.
1: Or remember the lyrics.
0: Or remember the lyrics.
1: For some.
0: But look at Hitchville doing right there.
1: That sounded good.
0: Yeah, they do a really nice job with that. I think I told you that last year we used that on our Minnesota Country Salute CD on Volume 5.
1: Nice.
0: Because we didn't know if there'd be a Volume 2 after there was a Volume 1. But there was, and then there was 10 volumes. But on Volume 5, we celebrated and kicked it off with their version of the Star Spangled Banner. So that's Heidi, Matt, and Chris from Hitchville. Mm-hmm. Nice work there. But Francis Scott Key wrote the lyrics. He was finishing it up watching the British bombard Maryland's Fort McHenry during the War of 1812, and he was there to witness and write.
1: Nice. Wow.
0: President McKinley, 1901, September 14th. He died on this day after gunshot wounds inflicted by an assassin. He was only 58 years old. He had been shot several days or prior. Was that like months prior? I can't remember when he was. One of them was shot like in July. I can't remember if it was him. But anyway, Theodore Roosevelt would be sworn in as the 26th president, and at the time, the youngest man ever to serve as president at the age of 42 after the death of President William McKinley. On this day, Walt Disney gets the Medal of Freedom at the White House. Walt the man, Walt Disney, 1964, a big day. That was Lyndon B. Johnson, who had, of course, assumed the office following the assassination of John F. Kennedy, who was also like the youngest man to serve as president.
1: Yep.
0: So some ties there. 1978, if you turned on your television to ABC, let's see, in the 1970s, ABC, I think, was Channel 9. At that point in time, if I'm not mistaken. But at any rate, you would hear this for the first time.
2: Nanu, nanu.
0: What a goofball. Robin Williams. And Mork and Mindy would make its debut.
1: Nanu Nanu.
0: Did you ever watch that program?
1: I did. I always wondered what Nanu Nanu meant.
0: Yeah. It's just like, hello, how are you, I think, in whatever the planet that he was from again.
1: Right.
0: So there you go. Mark and Mindy made its debut. Again, that was on this day.
1: I bet he was fun on that set.
0: Oh, for sure. Can you imagine?
1: Yeah.
0: Even then, I'm sure he was ad-libbing and making life quite comical for all involved. But he and Pam Dauber did a nice job together. Mm-hmm. The lovely Grace Kelly here.
3: How's your leg?
4: It hurts a little.
0: Jimmy Stewart.
3: Your stomach?
4: Empty as a football.
3: Do you love life?
4: Jimmy not too Stewart. Active.
0: Kissing Anything Grace Kelly.
1: Why are they whispering like that?
0: They're very close to each other. He's in a wheelchair, remember? Rear Window.
1: Oh, yeah.
0: The Alfred Hitchcock thriller.
3: Lisa?
0: I love Grace Kelly.
1: How's your leg?
0: Yes.
3: Carol?
0: Oh, my goodness. She is. Well, she was Princess Grace of Monaco.
1: Yeah.
0: Gave up her movie career life. And then, sadly, it was on this day that she died after being in a car crash the day before she would lose her life. She was only 52 years old.
1: Oh,
0: what a tragedy.
1: That's terrible.
0: The beautiful Grace Kelly, Princess Grace of Monaco, 1982. Janet Gaynor, another fine and beautiful actress, died. It was on this day in 1984. She was the first actress to win an Academy Award.
1: Oh,
0: Janet Gaynor passes away at 77. You'd see here. In 1985, The Golden Girls, starring B. Arthur, Betty White, Rue McClanahan, and Estelle Getty, debuted on NBC. The lead actresses all won Emmy Awards. How about that?
1: I didn't remember that. That's so
0: cool. They all would win awards, and either a lead actress or supporting actress in a comedy series. One of the greats, the Golden Girls, here started on this day in 1985. All right, let's move on to birthdays now. And let's see, who celebrate? Well, this man, Khan never forgets a face. This is from Wrath of Khan, one of Jim and I's favorite movies.
1: Oh, boy.
5: I don't know you.
0: But.
5: But you. I never forget a face. Mr. Jackal.
0: Careful. Chekhov. That's the name. Walter Koenig.
5: I never thought to see your face again.
6: Chekhov, who is this man?
7: Criminal, Captain. A product of late 20th century genetic engineering.
8: What do you want with us?
9: Sir, I demand of you.
0: Oh, the Wrath of Khan is so good.
1: I don't know. It's moving a little slow for me.
0: Oh, if you see, wait till he puts these creepy caterpillar-like things in their ear. That controls their brains. I mean, my goodness. Just kind of gives me the willies thinking about it.
1: Me too.
0: So Walter Koenig there, or is it Koenig? I think it's Koenig. K-O-E-N-I-G is 90 years old today. About Chekhov in the Star Trek, the series. And then he reprised the role in all of the, or many of the Star Trek films, the original crew of the Enterprise. Larry Brown is a fine basketball Hall of Fame coach. Was born on this day in 1940, making him 86 years of age. He's the only coach in basketball history to win both the NCAA National College Championship and an NBA title, winning a national title in 1988 with Kansas and an NBA title in 2004 with the Pistons. He went into the Hall of Fame as a coach in 2002. This voice, were you a fan of Sha-na-na? Bowser doing. I did that part in Slim Jim and the Beef Jerky. But I thought I did it pretty well. I probably didn't. And there is Sha-na-na with Bowser. Bowser's celebrating a birthday today. He is 79 years of age. Let's see. There's a lot of people, as usual, that I'm not familiar with. Do you remember who shot JR in Dallas? It was, well, her real name was Mary Frances Crosby.
1: Oh, yeah.
0: And she played Kristen.
1: Kristen.
0: In the television program, yes. Dallas. She gunned down JR, did what a lot of people wanted to do, but she had the guts.
1: She did.
0: To do it. Mary Frances, that was one of the cliffhangers.
1: Yes.
0: To beat all cliffhangers.
1: It was.
0: And she did it. Mary Frances Crosby starred on that program. And she is 67 years old today. Let's see. Who else? Don't know. Don't know. Don't care. Oh, how about Mrs. Brad Paisley? Kimberly Williams,
1: yeah.
0: Paisley, a fine actor. She was on the... Nashville, and they did some of their own singing, I think, in that program. Of course, the one gal that just died.
1: I know.
0: That was sad.
1: Yeah.
0: But Kimberly Williams Paisley, what else was she
1: on? I loved her in Father of the Bride.
0: Father of the Bride, there you go. Very, very nice. Of course, married to Brad Paisley, and they're doing well. And she is 55 years old today. Very, very close on your
1: calm down. Calm down.
0: Okay.
1: Not that close.
0: Okay, not that close. 4 years apart.
1: Okay.
0: Let's see. Rapper Nas. You know much about you. He's our rapper of the day.
1: I don't.
0: Nas, N-A-S. Wasn't he the one who dabbled in country?
1: Oh, yeah. Yeah, he did the, what's the one with the... Oh, my gosh. What's Miley Cyrus' dad's name?
0: Billy Ray.
1: Billy Ray.
0: Yeah, I did the one with Billy Ray.
1: Yeah.
0: And they had, is the energy drink named after him, too? I don't think so.
1: I don't know.
0: I see, like, there's a Nas somewhere.
1: Is there?
0: Nas. Not Nas Reed, the former Timberwolf. This is N-A-S. And he was born on this day in 1973, so he's 53 years of age today. And Jimmy Butler, the former Timberwolf, not well-liked here in Minnesota, I don't think. He was kind of a I-got-to-get-mine type of guy.
1: I
0: wasn't a big fan.
1: Right.
0: Jimmy Butler is 37 years old today. And, DeShaun Watson, My younger son and I were talking. He played yesterday. He's been in and out of football, but he was back, started, threw an interception, then fumbled, then did something else bad, then fumbled again. It was a tough start, and the Browns were getting waxed at halftime. And he had a big part. I don't know how his birthday celebration is going today, but he's 31. He's 31 and probably wished he went to play yesterday.
1: Maybe so.
0: At this point. Now let's move on to the gone, but not forgotten.
1: All right, let's do it. Born on this day in 1914, actor Clayton Moore. He was best known for his role as the Lone Ranger.
0: What time is it, Allie?
1: TV theme time.
9: The Lone Ranger.
1: That's crazy, my dad.
0: Your dad wore a mask?
1: I just love that song.
0: Hi-yo Silver!
9: A fiery horse with the speed of light, a cloud of dust, and a hearty hi-yo Silver. The Lone Ranger.
0: Along, of course, he's on board his trusted steed. And then along came Jay Silverheels as Tonto.
1: What was this horse's name again? I know, I'm trying to remember myself.
0: Oh, my gosh.
1: I know.
0: Hang on.
1: Name.
0: Silver. Hi-yo Silver.
1: Oh, duh.
0: Hi-yo Silver. Oh, hey, you just said it. And I was thinking about Tonto's horse, and it was Scout.
1: Scout.
0: Silver and Scout.
1: I was the Lone Ranger for Halloween a couple years ago.
0: Were you?
1: It was fun.
0: I bet it was. You know, yeah. Clay Moore got really weird, and he wanted to be, like, he thought he was a Lone Ranger. He never took off his mask. He slept with it.
1: Really?
0: He wanted to be buried. I think he was buried with it on, and I'm not joking.
1: Is that true?
0: Yeah. Oh, yeah.
1: That's hilarious.
0: Yeah, he kind of went off the rails a little bit when it came to his mask.
1: He also got married 4 times.
0: Well, they got tired
1: sometimes
0: of it.
1: Happens. He loves
0: wearing
1: love.
0: The mask, and he always had his 6-gun strapped to his side.
1: No. My gosh. Well, there you go. All right. Also born on the exact same day, same birthday, I want to mention this lady, Mae Axton. She was known as the Queen Mother of Nashville. She wrote a lot of songs, including Heartbreak Hotel.
0: Yes, she did, and her son Hoyt was another fine actor, songwriter, did some singing of his own.
1: So,
0: Mother May.
1: Mel Tillis, Reba McEntire, Willie Nelson, Tammy Tucker, Blake Shelton. I mean, she was,
0: that's pretty good.
1: Queen Mother of Nashville.
0: Yeah.
1: So she shared a birthday with Clayton. Also born on this day in 1947, Sam Neill.
0: You remember the Jurassic
1: I
0: Park?
1: Do.
0: So this was from the first one.
10: It's a dinosaur.
0: It certainly is.
10: It is. You're crazy, son. Dad. We get this character, a little book on it. Cold-bloodedness, it doesn't die. That totally runs. It's a warm-blooded creature.
11: This thing doesn't live in the swamp.
0: All right, they're amazed, and they're happy at this point. They would be a little sad. This one eats only plants.
1: Yeah, that's the best kind.
0: You're right.
1: When you run into those.
0: It's the other ones that eat people that they weren't as fond of as the movie would go on.
1: It is a great song, isn't it? That song, the Jurassic Park song.
0: Yes.
1: It's a pretty song. All right, yeah. So Sam Neill was born on this day in 1947. Also born on this day in 1949, Steve Gaines of the band Lynyrd Skynyrd.
0: You want to hear him play his guitar a little bit?
1: Let's hear it.

0: Didn't he die in the plane crash?
1: He did.
0: With his daughter, yep. His sister.
1: With his sister, yep. With his older sister, Cassie, who also did backup vocals for the band. And
0: very
1: yeah,
0: sad.
1: I know, it's sad.
0: So what year was he born?
1: He was born in 1949. He was 28 years old when he died. Isn't that sad?
0: That
1: terrible.
0: Is sad. And 1977 crash.
1: Yep, I know. Also born on this day, let me get the year here for you, 1954, was Barry Cowsill. You know, of course, he was the bassist in the group, the Cowsills.
0: Okay, keep talking for a minute. Somehow I...
1: He was born on this day. Oh, this is interesting. He actually died in Hurricane Katrina when he was 50 years old. Isn't that nuts?
0: That is crazy.
1: And he didn't even die in the hurricane. He actually, for a couple of days, was trying to get a hold of his sister and said that he was alive, but there were so many looters around, and they believe that something happened to him from that.
0: Oh, no.
1: I know. How's that story?
0: That's good, and we're almost ready to hear. Somehow, I closed out of him.
1: He was only 50 when he died. There he is.
0: There we go. I used to hear this on the radio all the time.

0: Oh, wow.
1: I'm Harry Noonan.
2: Nighty night, night.
3: What a strange song.
1: My hair is a fright.
3: Yes, it is.
1: I'm Harry high and low.
0: Oh, okay. My.
3: Sounds like a personal problem. Can you imagine that was on the radio like all the time?
0: That is not one that should be covered by any cover band. I'm just saying. Don't do it, people. Last but not least, born on this day. This is a sad one. Born on this day, I was reading so much about her. Born on this day in 1983. She passed away at 27 years old. So sad, Miss Amy Winehouse.
4: Sometimes I go out by myself.
0: Yeah.
3: If she had a version of hair, I would have played it. She's got long hair.
0: She
4: and I think of all the things.
3: She might be Harry Noon and Night.
0: She did have a special voice.
3: Very good voice.
0: Yes.
4: Well, since
0: tragic
4: I come
0: life,
4: home,
0: though. Well,
3: she
0: my
3: took her own life?
0: No, tragic life.
3: Oh.
0: Addiction. All sorts of tough stuff.
3: Very sad.
0: Yeah.
3: Boy, she does have

0: Where's Valerie, the name of that song?
1: Yeah, I cover that one.
0: You
1: not
0: do.
1: Not like her, but, you know, I try.
0: Okay.
1: I do my best.
0: Nice.
1: All right, well, that wraps up my deal.
0: So they're all
1: gone,
0: but not
1: forgotten.
0: All right, time for a Bob-a-thon now.
1: Let's go.
0: And we want to start it with one of these three songs.
1: Okay.
0: Bluest Eyes in Texas, Restless Heart, which is a song written by Dave Robbins and Van Stevenson from Blackhawk, of course.
1: Yep.
0: We Tell Ourselves, Clint Black, or Cleaning This Gun by Rodney Atkins.
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0: 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Drive safe.
1: You won't know where you're going if you don't know where you've been. Time for a Bob Classic.

0: There's Allie's crush, Kenny Rogers. Don't deny it.
1: I am not denying it.
0: Yeah, you would never deny it. Kenny Rogers and Dottie West together.
1: Yep. Lucky Dottie.
0: From 1979. Yes, indeed. Allie's here. We're going to play one of your songs coming up in a moment.
1: Thank you.
0: How about this one? You like Winona?
1: I do love her.
0: Yeah, let's play I Saw the Light. It's a Bob-a-thon, long stretch of tunes to get the no-repeat workday started. Happy to have you starting your Monday with us.

0: beautiful voice, beautiful lady. And my friend Allie Gray right there. How about that, ladies and gentlemen? I gave it all to you.
1: Yep.
0: Written and sung. Who's playing the banjo on that?
1: That's my buddy Joe Beyer, my little co-captain with me.
0: He does nice work there,
1: he
0: too.
1: He does.
0: And you recorded at his studio?
1: I did, and he produced it. And, it was very fun to work with him on that one.
0: That was great. Nicely done. That's our Homegrown Artist Spotlight. And it's so good, we have to sponsor it. It's brought to you by Blaze Credit Union. Let's blaze your trail together. How about this song? You ever sang this one?
1: Oh, yes. One of my favorites.
0: I heard it not that long ago at the Frontier Bar. It's Brooks and Dunn on Bob.

0: That's Garth Brooks laughing at his own song. You don't do that, really? Is that bad form, Ellie, or is that okay to do?
1: It just depends, I suppose.
0: I think that one. It's kind of
1: that one will let it slide.
0: Yeah, I think so. Long neck bottle.
1: Yep.
0: All right, hey, we got one more thing to do. Like, we haven't been busy enough this morning. Tom Lyons and I were talking last week, and he said, hey, we have a pop-up veterans food pantry to talk about, and it's an opportunity for our vets in need to get some help, and we do not turn a blind ear and a blind eye to that. It wouldn't be a blind ear, I guess. It would be a deaf ear. Mm-hmm. So let's bring in Tom Lyons from his plush office in somewhere in Golden Valley, Minnesota. Put your feet up and relax a little bit, Tom. I know it's tough being at the top of the food chain there at your office this morning.
2: Good one. We're talking about food pantries and
0: correct.
2: The food chain comes up.
0: Right on.
2: Very good, very good. Good morning, Neil. Hi, Ellie.
1: Good morning.
0: Good to have you with us. Tell me about what's going on with the Minnesota Veterans Food Pantry, and you've got some pop-up dates to share.
2: Well, fortunately, you and I have been able to talk about this on the radio quite a few times, and Minnesota Veterans Food Pantry raises funds to buy food for our veterans who are food insecure, and it's distributed by the Minneapolis VA Medical Center and the CRRC downtown, which is the Community Resource and Referral Center, and now the St. Cloud VA has joined us. Because the DAV in Minnesota, Disabled American Veterans, is starting to distribute food outstate. But when all of this has been happening over the last couple of years, now we find out that on the week that includes the third Tuesday and the third Thursday of each month, there are pop-up food pantries at the Minneapolis VA Medical Center on the third Tuesday from 10 to 2, and at the St. Cloud VA Medical Center, Building 96, on Thursday from noon to 5. And so this week, tomorrow, September 15th, the Minneapolis VA Medical Center, from 10 to 2, will any veteran that goes out there that's food insecure and needs food, I'd suggest they get there about 9:30, and they'll leave with a box of food that runs about 20, 25 pounds, and at the Minneapolis VA, it includes a lot of non-perishable food, but they also have access to some freezers and coolers, so they'll get some frozen protein and some produce there. So if you go out there, get a ride, get somebody to take you. There's volunteers there that will give you that box of food and that fresh produce and so forth and get you back to your car.
0: Cool.
2: And then on Thursday for our out-state veterans who are food insecure, you can go to the St. Cloud VA Building 96 from noon to 5, which are new hours. We tested this last month. DAV, as you know, Neil, we filled 500 boxes up at CIS Wholesale up near you, and a couple of your people were there to help us. If you go to the mnvp.org and click on support, there's a picture at the top that includes one of your employees,
0: nice.
2: Neil, and her husband, who were there to help us fill those boxes. So last month was the first distribution from the St. Cloud VA Medical Center. We sent 100 boxes up there, and most of them went. So this month we're sending 150 boxes up there, and this Thursday those boxes will be there from noon to 5. Once again, I suggest you get there early. Make sure you get it.

0: That includes just non-perishable items, but there's 20 different items that will help a veteran and their spouse get through a week or 10 days worth of food. And, Neil, as you know, we've got veterans out there that have limited resources, and they run out of month. They run out of money before they run out of month, and they've got to get through the end of the month and bad time to have choices. Do I buy my prescriptions or do I buy food? So they can show up, pick up a 20-pound box of food that'll help them get through the month for free, and we'll monitor that at the St. Cloud VA Building 96 each month, and we'll send more boxes as needed. We had a pretty good showing the first month, Neil, almost 100 veterans with not too much promotion, although you helped us a lot. And we're hoping that builds, and the DAV of Minnesota, which is doing the outstate distribution, is looking at several other locations for distribution. So this week is our Minnesota Veterans Food Pantry pop-up food distribution week. Tuesday at the Minneapolis, tomorrow at the Minneapolis VA Medical Center, and Thursday at the St. Cloud VA Medical Center, Building 96. Pretty fun.
1: That's great. Wow. And
2: great.
1: What are the numbers? Again, it's some percentages, but there's approximately, I think you and I have mentioned, 30,000 veterans that are food insecure. We don't want anybody going to bed hungry, Tom.
2: Mm-mm.
0: That's true. They tell us there's 287,000 veterans in Minnesota, and the federal VA says 11% of those across the country are food insecure, which means they just don't have enough money, and they go to bed hungry that last week or of the month or, during the month sometimes as well. So we're going to try to make sure that food is available for our veterans here in Minnesota. Kind of breaks my heart to think that there's up to a little over 30,000 veterans in Minnesota that are going to bed hungry some nights. That's just not right. They served our country. They stood up for the country. A lot of my fellow Vietnam veterans are included in that, and we need to help them, and we're going to do everything we can at Minnesota Veterans Food Pantry. And if anybody wants to go to the website, mnvp.org, just click on Support MNVP. You can see the donate page, or you can sign up to volunteer. Pretty soon we're going to have another session to fill boxes over at CIS. And I think the gal from your place,
1: Megan,
0: told us she had a pretty good time.
2: Aww.
0: Megan, she had
1: Megan and Brandon were great. Yeah, they went up there after work and did their part. You know, that's great. Tom, nobody does more than you. Thank you for your service. Thank you for your big heart for our vets.
2: Yeah.
1: And we'll continue to work with you to help spread the word, all right?
0: All right, sir. And all our veterans, get out to Minneapolis to VA tomorrow or St. Cloud VA on Thursday and get your free box of food.
2: Yes.
1: Thanks, Tommy. We'll talk to you. All right.
0: Thanks, Neil. Thanks, Ellie.
1: There he goes, Tom Lyons with the Minnesota Veterans Food Pantry.
2: That's great.
1: Yeah, it's good stuff. We're going to do our part always, Al. You know that,
2: yes.
1: And you feel the same.
2: I do.
1: For our vets, and we're going to, make sure they don't go to bed hungry.
2: No.
1: Tom's taking that mission on his shoulders, and what he's done raising funds and food in the last few years since he started the Minnesota Veterans Food Pantry is pretty amazing stuff.
2: Good
1: for him. Glad to help.
2: Wow.
1: Hey, thank you so much, my dear, for coming in. Always a pleasure.
2: Thank you for having me.
1: Have fun at Eric Clapton.
2: Week. Yeah.
1: Yeah, and Allie and her band, Twang Time. Is that what do you...
2: Yeah. We're having it under Allie Gray's Country Jamboree. So.
1: Okay. And you guys are going to open for Howard and David, the Bellamy Brothers.
2: I'm so excited.
1: Everybody's going to be excited. What a night.
2: Wait.
1: Of country music and fun we are going to have at the Medina. There are tickets still available, but, sometimes you hear people on the radio kind of exaggerate a little bit, but they are going fast. And we think it is going to sell out. So, the advance sale has been very, very strong. Hotels already sold out. You can't get a hotel room there, but you can still get tickets to see Allie and her band, and then the Bellamy Brothers. It's going to be a great night. That is a week from Friday, September 25th. I'll see you then, my dear. Thanks, Allie.
2: Thank you.
1: Ladies and gentlemen, Allie Gray, Jeff Jones coming in next. He's got the midday. I think he's got the All Request lunch hour for Jim, who will be back in this chair tomorrow morning at 5:30. I'll see you at 7 tomorrow. Have a great Monday, and thanks for putting your knob on, Bob.
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Colin Ray on Total Country, Bob FM. Jeff Jones with you, and I want to say thank you again to everybody that came out and helped us with our 9/11 Memorial Blood Drive, making it so successful. And we talked with Memorial Blood Centers and the Ramsey Police and Fire Departments, who are the ones that are hoisting the flag in memory of those that we lost 25 years ago in the 9/11 terrorist attacks. We have to do this again. It was incredible to see so many people walk in and say, you know, I've never donated blood before. I think I'd like to start today. It was very cool. I'm very happy so many people decided to help somebody else just because. Now, you don't have to wait until 9/11 to donate blood. You can check out the Memorial Blood Centers. They've got places all around Bob Country where you could go and donate some today. Jeff Jones here, and along with the Anoka Ramsey Community College Coon Rapids Foundation, I want to invite you to the Rhythm of the Rapids Concert Fundraiser this Thursday with G.B. Layton and Anoka Ramsey.

0: Community College's very own alumni band, The Solicitors. 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So come out and raise some money for scholarships for the Anoka Ramsey students. 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

0: Kenny Rogers and a Bob Classic. Daytime Friends. You know there were frost warnings up north last night? Let's look at the MyBobCountry.com Weather Center, brought to you by Logan Companies. 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Breezy, rain showers, chance of thunderstorms throughout the day. The high is around 62. Breezy, cloudy, rain showers likely in the evening. Chances of thunderstorms in the evening, too. Lows around 56. Then breezy, but sunny tomorrow. The high is going to be around 70.
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3: 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I try to see God's hand at work in the situations around me, and it's incredibly rewarding. But then I run into people who

0: say they just can't do it. They say that the world they see is immersed so much in negativity and hopelessness that trying to see God's promises and His plans is not easy some of the time and downright impossible most of the time. Whenever this happens, I refocus myself on Jesus. Because when we focus on Him, we still see the world, but it grows dim because of the eternal radiant glory of God. And we begin to find our worth in His glory once again, rather than in the corruption of the world around us. This is Pastor Sheldon Johnson at NorthHomeCommunityChurch.com in Northern Minnesota and the Well Campus in Southern Minnesota.
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Willie Nelson, Merle Haggard on Total Country Bob FM. How about I give you that keyword? Yeah? 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

0: The Oak Ridge Boys with a Bob Classic, You're the One. Jeff Jones with you with your daily dad joke. Last night I went on Amazon and ordered a chicken and some eggs. I'll let you know.
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Jeff Jones here. You know, we've officially made it to soup season. Now, I started mine off with chili last night, which I'm going to go ahead and label as soup. I mean, it's hot. It's sort of liquidy. And it has lots of various proteins and veggies. So, basically, I mean,

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My wife's alarm went off this morning, and I was certain that she had set it incorrectly. I mean, I first off felt like I definitely had not slept long enough, and it was still completely dark outside.

0: 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Breezy. Rain showers. Chance of thunderstorms. Highs around 62. Tonight, breezy. Rain showers. Chance of thunderstorms. Lows around 56. Tomorrow, breezy, but sunny. High's going to be around 70. Much nicer.
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2: I want to be a winner. 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
0: Jones here, and along with the Anoka Ramsey Community College Coon Rapids Foundation, I want to invite you to the Rhythm of the Rapids Concert Fundraiser this Thursday with G.B. 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And I get to be the host for the night. So come out and raise some money for scholarships for the Anoka Ramsey students. 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
3: The Apostle Paul wrote in 1 Corinthians 2, "No eye has seen, no ear has heard, no mind has conceived what God has prepared for those who love Him." 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But if we keep reading in 1 Corinthians, it says, "But God has revealed it to us, Christians, by His Spirit." He's saying that as Christians, we have an opportunity to know God personally and intimately. 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Let's make sure we enter into it. 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
1: Do not adjust your radio dials. It is Brandon Backstrom jumping in for the All Request Lunch Hour, filling in for Jim Erickson today. Jeff Jones made a recommendation earlier. I mean, I know that we got kind of a rainy Monday afternoon going on, but songs about rain might be a little too much on the nose. So Jeff suggested, why not some victory tunes in honor of the Vikings' win yesterday, or even songs about cars. But of course, you can request whatever you want. The talk and text line is open for business, 763-450-0100. Give me a call or shoot me a text. Let me know what you want to hear. Today's kickoff song going out to Martin and Welch. It's a little boot-scootin' boogie. Brooks and Dunn, Total Country, Bob FM.

I don't know who requested that one. It was an anonymous request on the text line, but that was right on the money. It was so right on the money, in fact, that he actually read Scooter's mind. He called up and said, hey, I was going to request that song. Dan Seals, My Old Yellow Car, Total Country, Bob FM. And speaking of Scooter, I do got one for him coming up. But right now, this one's going out to Sasha and Blaine. It's Alan Jackson, right on the money. Bob FM.

Scooter sending that one out to his bar hopping buddies, Randy and Lynn. That's some homegrown music from Zach Randall, bar hopping. And speaking of homegrown music, as soon as I'm done here with the All Request Lunch Hour, I will work on posting the podcast from the homegrown show last night with Drew Peterson. So that should be up in between the lunch hour and when I get back on at 3 p.m. Let's see. Up next, I love hearing from these guys. Daily callers, just a young, cute couple in love, going out to Grandma and Grandpa in Fridley. They want some Springsteen. It's Eric Church, Total Country, Bob FM.

0: Eric Church, Springsteen, Total Country, Bob FM, Brandon Backstrom here with you, filling in for Jim on the All Request Lunch Hour. It's not very often that we get a guest here during the All Request Lunch Hour, but Neil Freeman just popped in the studio. Right. How you doing, Neil?
1: I'm doing great. It's not very often you want a guest, especially if it's me.
0: No, I'm happy to have you. You know, well, we rarely ever cross paths because we're on such different sides of the you know, the clock. But so happy to have you here with me. What's going on, Neil?
1: Well, just real quick, we just played a commercial, and I thought, well, I brought to my attention the Oktoberfest celebration at the Butchery of Maple Lake, their annual Oktoberfest, live music from the Elk River German Band, and fundraiser for the Maple Lake Sports Booster Club, and authentic German food, authentic German music, as I mentioned, and a Oktoberfest beer, special Oktoberfest beer from Dangerous Man Brewing right there in Maple Lake. Well, due to what looks like a very good chance of rain on Friday, this was going to be an outdoor event at the Butchery from 5 to 9. That's where they've had it the last several years. They have struck a deal with Maple Lake Bar and Grill, just a short drive from the Butchery, stone's throw, if you will. And they're going to move it indoors, same hours, 5 to 9. But just a heads up that the location will not be at the Butchery parking lot. It is moving to the Maple Lake Bar and Grill. So that's, again, this Friday from 5 to 9. And one other thing, Brandon, tomorrow I'm going to be the MC for, I don't know, the fifth year at the Horse and Hunt Club.
0: Clays for Youth.
1: Yeah, this is an event for Hope for Youth, but it's called Clays for Youth. It's a fundraiser as they try to eliminate homelessness for youth age 18 to 24 in Anoka County and outside of Anoka County. They work with other groups. So it's a great cause. It's a great event. It's a trap shooting contest. The you might still be able to get a team in to shoot if you act real quick rather. You can click on Clays for Youth. Just Google search that, or Hope for Youth. It's on their events calendar. And that is also a rain or shine, but it sounds like the weather's going to be great tomorrow. And I'll be down there to do my portion of the Bob Morning Show, and then I'll be there all day to MC. And I just wanted to give a shout-out to all the folks that put this event on, Bob and Don and the crew, for inviting me to be a part of this wonderful event. And it's going to be a great day. So we'll see everybody at the Horse and Hunt Club in Maple Lake tomorrow. I'll be down there in the morning, registration at noon, and the shooting starts at 1 at the Horse and Hunt Club in Prior Lake.
0: Nice. Neil Freeman out wild tomorrow.
1: Yeah.
0: And I imagine you could probably find details and everything under the events tab at mybobcountry.com for some of this stuff. But, yeah, go hang out with Neil. Undoubtedly. Right on. Well, thank you, Neil.
1: Thank you, Brandon.
0: And, we will... we'll have to touch base more often. I like this.
1: This was
0: fun.
1: Good.
0: Yeah, good times. We're going to take a quick break here with the All Request Lunch Hour, but when we come back, I got some Travis Tritt, George Strait, Charlie Pride, Ronnie Millsap, a ton of good stuff, and there's still time to get your requests in. 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We'll be right back. 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

Travis Tritt, Total Country Bob FM. A couple requests for that one today in celebration of the Vikings' win yesterday. The first one came from Will in Newport. I was actually going to start the show with that song, but Travis Tritt was two songs prior, so I figured we had to hold on to it for a second. Next up, a little George Strait going out to LaVita, The Chill of an Early Fall, which I definitely felt this morning.

Jeff Carson, the car going out to Nathan in St. Louis Park. You're listening to the All Request Lunch Hour, Total Country Bob FM. 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Chickenhead from Hagen Trucking must be hungry because he wants some burger and fries, which makes sense because it is the All Request Lunch Hour.

Waylon Shine, Total Country Bob FM, going out to Mike in Moundsview. Up next, I got one for Richard in Brooklyn Park. It's Billy Currington. People are crazy. 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

the old man's face. Front page obituary, he was a millionaire. He left his fortune to some guy he barely knew. His kids were mad as hell.

Gary Morris, Velvet Chains, going out to Joe. Up next, this is another anonymous request for some Ronnie Millsap, but I love Ronnie Millsap, so let's just say I requested this one. I didn't, but let's just pretend that I did. It's Pure Love, Bob FM.

0: Garth Brooks, The Dance, going out to Brian and Chanhassen. It's been a minute, buddy. I hope you're doing well. Thanks for listening to the All Request Lunch Hour. And with that, our dance is over. We're out of time here. Brandon Backstrom wrapping things up. I believe Jim Erickson will be back in the saddle tomorrow for the lunch hour. If not, either Jeff or I will take care of it. We'll make sure you get fed. I'm going to take a little break here, eat some lunch myself, and then I'm going to be back on at 3 o'clock for a little rush hour relief. So keep your knob right here on Bob FM.
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0: This is Katie Weiland, intern pastor at Zion Lutheran Church in Anoka. 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

Eddie Rabbit on Total Country, Bob FM, Jeff Jones back in. What was the Farmer's Almanac's winter outlook again? Was that the one that was cold and snowy, or was that the old Farmer's Almanac? Well, the NOAA is now saying Super El Nino is coming to bring us a warmer and drier than normal winter.

Keith Urban on Total Country, Bob FM. 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I don't know why I'm doing a jig. I mean, I'd be really happy if I won a brand new side-by-side from True and Welter's Power Sports, but I can't. You, however, have the opportunity. 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D-U-S-T, dust. 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

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On Total Country, Bob FM, that may have been the absolute worst possible way for the Minnesota Vikings to start this season. I mean, by the end of the first quarter, we already understood that this was another lost season. And then the Vikings did the most Vikings thing they could do. They destroyed the Packers with 29 unanswered points and gave us hope.

Tim McGraw and Faith Hill on Some Country Bob FM. Got to tell you that really very comfortable Don't Fish My Spot Zip Up Bob FM hoodie came in very handy when I was up in Burridge over the weekend. You still have a couple of days to order your State Fair exclusive stuff at mybobcountry.com.

0: Clay Walker on Total Country, Bob FM. Have you looked at the forecast for Thursday? Woo-hoo-wee. It's going to be just gorgeous. All the more reason to make it out to Rhythm of the Rapids, featuring homegrown artist G.B. Layton. It's this Thursday, the 17th. It's, a fun reason to get together. Friends, families, the community, for some live music, food trucks, some great vibes. And the best part is, not only do you get, you know, all of this in what is essentially an ideal fall evening in Minnesota, it's all in support of college scholarships. Because Rhythm of the Rapids, it supports the Anoka Ramsey Community College Foundation so that they can continue to provide scholarships to students who are working towards better futures. So come out. I've got more information under the events calendar at mybobcountry.com. It's just overlooking the Mississippi River. And, maybe I'm a little biased. I'm going to be out there as the MC for the evening. You can get your tickets today. 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
3: Do you realize that God cares about you and has plans for you? But many ask, where is he in his plan? For the world is falling apart. It's in turmoil. Lawlessness and sinfulness are running rampant. Well, to begin with, we need to understand and believe that God does have a plan for this world and for each one of us in it. A plan that includes the opportunity to live for all eternity in peace and security in a sinless world. But he also says, while we're still on this world, we can live in a peace that the world cannot understand. But you can have. We'll have to talk about this some more. 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
8: In 1959, born on this day in Aiken, South Carolina, was John Barry, who scored the 1994 number one single, Your Love Amazes Me. In 2005, property from the estate of Johnny Cash and June Carter Cash raised $1.24 million on the first day of a three-day auction. Items sold included a custom-made acoustic guitar for $131,000 and an autographed photo of Elvis Presley to June Cash that sold for $18,000, and a striped prisoner's jacket from Folsom Prison. And in 2017, a public memorial service for Troy Gentry was held at the Grand Ole Opry in Nashville. He had died in a helicopter crash in Medford, New Jersey, just a week prior. Songs that were spending their first day at number one on the country charts include Abilene by George Hamilton IV, which began a four-week run at number one in 1963. Modern Day Romance by the Nitty Gritty Dirt Band in 1985. Guys Do It All the Time by Mindy McCready in 1996, and Unbroken by Tim McGraw in 2002. And that's Today in Country Music History for Monday, September 14th, 2026.

0: Charlie Rich with a Bob Classic. Behind Closed Doors. And all this morning I was telling myself to grab the umbrella. Guess what's sitting at home right next to the door? Look at the MyBobCountry.com Weather Center. 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Breezy chances, rainstorms throughout the evening. Lows around 56. Breezy, sunny 70 tomorrow. Partly sunny 67 Wednesday.
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2: I want to be a winner. 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
0: Jones here, and along with the Anoka Ramsey Community College Coon Rapids Foundation, I want to invite you to the Rhythm of the Rapids Concert Fundraiser this Thursday with G.B. 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So come out and raise some money for scholarships for the Anoka Ramsey students. 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

T.G. Shepherd on Total Country Bob FM. Jeff Jones here with some sad news. Judge Judy is retiring. She has to be the last stay-at-home sick entertainment options that was left. I mean, 30 years ago, when you stayed home with the flu, you watched Bob Barker and The Price is Right, followed by Maury, telling you who's the father, and then you finish off with Judge Judy yelling to stop peeing on her leg and tell her it's raining. I mean, now what do you have left to watch? Baby.

Randy Travis on Total Country Bob FM, and I'm telling you one last time, the keyword for the Tried and True Water Solutions Four Wheels of Fun giveaway for today is dust. D-U-S-T, dust. Eat my dust. Okay, go to mybobcountry.com, enter the keyword dust, and then listen in at 4:06, less than 2 hours from now. Brandon's going to announce the next winning name in the Tried and True Water Solutions Four Wheels of Fun giveaway. And

0: and me.
1: Homegrown artist Mitch Gordon. And that's his song, 27 Oak. In the Homegrown Artist Spotlight, thanks to Blaze Credit Union. Let's blaze your trail together. Got a big to-do coming up at St. Croix Casinos with a homegrown show right after the Vikings game gets wrapped up. Ooh, we got to get all the details. Finish tallying those up, but start putting it on your calendar for October 11th. More details coming under the events calendar at MyBob.

0: 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Breezy, cloudy, chance for some rain showers and thunderstorms throughout the evening. Lows around 56 and breezy. Sunny tomorrow, the highs around 70. Partly sunny Wednesday. I got a chance for some showers. Highs of 67.
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2: Hi, I'm Pastor Sue Wallager from Zion in Anoka. Micah 6:8. 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

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Before I officially pass the baton to Brandon Backstrom for Rush Hour Relief, did anybody actually see Gordon Ramsay in Big Lake? Because there's rumors that he's been shooting an undisclosed episode of the show at the Lake Cafe. So maybe I should ask, has anybody heard Gordon Ramsay yelling around Big Lake?

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Earl Thomas Conley, Love Out Loud, Total Country, Bob FM. Good afternoon. Brandon Backstrom checking in for some rush hour relief. It's just about time to leave Monday in the dust. I got your Hassan Sand and Gravel 330 Throwdown coming up. Two in a row from George Jones today. And the Tried and True Water Solutions Four Wheels of Fun giveaway continues. I'll be announcing the name of today's key winner just after 4 o'clock. So if you want your name to be considered, you got to head on over to mybobcountry.com and enter the keyword dust on the contest page. Once again, your keyword is dust, D-U-S-T. 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

Paisley, Total Country Bob FM, home of the Bob Morning Show with Jim and Neil. Although Jim was off today, Neil Freeman was hanging out with homegrown artist Allie Gray in studio for the Bob Morning Show. The boys will be back together tomorrow, but Neil Freeman is going to be out on assignment broadcasting from Clays for Youth event, benefiting Hope for Youth at the Horse and Hunt Club in Prior Lake. 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

0: Dolly. Two Doors Down, Total Country, Bob FM, Brandon Backstrom here with you. And I just got invited to a party of sorts with 11 of my peers, and we'll be tasked with casting judgment on another. Yeah, I've been summoned to jury duty. I'm just in the fill out the questionnaire portion of the process right now. I probably won't get selected to be on the jury. I have a job that makes me less than desirable as a candidate, which is unfortunate because I actually want to do it.
1: We're keeping our most prized songs from country's historic early years in the Bob Classic Vault. And every Sunday morning at 11, Jeff Jones will take you on a two-hour guided tour. 2 hours of nothing but Bob Classics, thanks to Route 65 Sales and Classics.
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We'll kick it off with The Race Is On. I feel

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0: 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Tonight, mostly cloudy and breezy with some showers likely and a chance of thunderstorms. Lows around 56. Tomorrow, breezy and sunny with highs around 70. Later in the evening, mostly clear, lows in the mid-40s. Wednesday, partly sunny, a chance of showers, highs around 67.
1: Hi, Jim Erickson here, and I'll be broadcasting live 9 to 11 this Saturday morning from the 18th Annual Saints Peter and Paul Catholic Church Fall Festival in Bram, setting up a full day of fun in Bram. 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
2: Hi, this is Katie Weiland, intern pastor at Zion Lutheran Church in Anoka. My favorite game to lead with campers when I was a camp counselor was called The Maze. We would blindfold the kids and lead them all around the woods until we reached a rope maze hung up between the trees. We would place the campers' hands on the rope and give them these simple instructions. Follow the rope until you find your way out of the maze. You may not remove your blindfold and you may not speak. If you need help, simply raise your hand and a counselor will assist you. Sounds simple enough, right? Well, here's the trick. The maze was a circle, and the only way out was to raise your hand and ask for help. The silly camp game was an important lesson. Sometimes we all need help. It can be hard to ask. I remember when we played this game during staff training, I was one of the last to give in and to admit that I could not do it on my own. Ecclesiastes chapter 4 reminds us that two are better than one, because they have a good reward for their toil. 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But woe to him who is alone when he falls and has no one to lift him up. Lean on your friends, your family, but also lean on God. You never walk through life alone. 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
3: 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It's this Friday from 5 to 9. 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See you there.
0: This Thursday, September 17th, come see Drew Peterson at Isani Spirits for an evening of upbeat twang and homegrown Americana. Tickets are $20 at the door. Show is 7 to 9. Isani Spirits is a hidden haven nestled in the woods off Highway 47. Easy to get to, hard to forget.
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was storming through the house that day, and I could tell she was leaving. And I thought, oh, she'll be back, till she turned around and pointed at

So apparently, Gordon Ramsay might be hanging out in Big Lake. Bring Me the News says there are film crews, trailers, and fenced-off areas around the Lake Cafe, which has been closed since Friday with no explanation. And people around town have reportedly been spotting Ramsay. There's even a production company looking for people to dine at a restaurant in the northern Minneapolis suburbs. Nobody is saying exactly what they're filming, but if Gordon Ramsay is in Big Lake, there's a good chance that somebody's about to get yelled at for undercooking a hot dish.

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somebody is going to be driving away a winner. We are now in week two of the Tried and True Water Solutions Four Wheels of Fun giveaway, and I have the next winning name. And that name is Jamie Braun from White Bear Lake. 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
1: Woohoo! All right! Oh, I'm so excited. People really do win on Bob FM.

0: goes Alan Jackson, and here comes the results for today's Hassan Sand and Gravel 330 Throwdown. Back-to-back Bob Classics from George Jones today. White Lightning versus The Race is on, and it was a pretty tight race. You know, White Lightning was the number one for 5 weeks on the country chart, and it was George Jones's first number one. The Race is on, peaked at number three, but it looks like it's got a little more staying power. 60% of Bob Country said The Race is on is better than White Lightning.
1: 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And I get to be the host for the night. So come out and raise some money for scholarships for the Anoka Ramsey students. 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

Toby Keith, Total Country, Bob FM, Brandon Backstrom here with you. Feeling pretty comfortable today in my American flag Bob logo hoodie. You can pick yours up now for a limited time. You can get that great State Fair merch, like the Choose a Minnesota t-shirt, the Blackout License Plate tee, the Don't Fish My Spot zip-up hoodie. All

0: you're on the own. 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Who's gonna collect my welfare? 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
1: 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Tonight, mostly cloudy and breezy with some rain showers and a chance of thunderstorms. Lows around 56. Tomorrow, sunny with highs around 70. Later in the evening, mostly clear, lows in the mid-40s. On Wednesday, partly sunny, a chance of showers in the afternoon with highs around 67.
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3: Hi, I'm Pastor Mike Pancoast from Zion Lutheran Church in Anoka, Minnesota. My wife and I have been undertaking a move, not a far move, just from Becker to the cities, which puts both of us a lot closer to the churches we serve. But the house we're leaving behind is the house we've lived in the longest of our married lives, 13 years, which means we've been dealing with 13 plus years of stuff. Really, we're dealing with whole lifetimes of stuff, if you count the childhood keepsakes we have, as well as those of our young adult children. Not to mention all our gear, our bicycles, our camping, canoeing gear, our hobbies, our tools, and it's a lot. Too much, really. The book of Ecclesiastes diagnoses our problem. Sweet is the sleep of laborers, it reads, whether they eat little or much, but the abundance of the rich will not let them sleep. Now, I wouldn't consider myself particularly rich compared to, say, Bill Gates, but I am mind-bogglingly wealthy compared to two-thirds of the world's population. And as we try to downsize from a nearly 2,000 square foot house to a temporary apartment of half that, I really have come to dislike all my stuff. But what I have discovered, which isn't really much of a newsflash at all, is that there is a great joy in letting it go. To find someone else who enjoys what we've enjoyed, to give to others who need some of our stuff far more than we do, to give to organizations who take our stuff and transform it into the care for others. When you get home tonight, count your blessings. I'm betting you'll lose count somewhere along the way. And in what way can you bless others with all that stuff?
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The Oak Ridge Boys on Total Country Bob FM. Brandon Backstrom here with you on a rainy Monday afternoon. And you know, the first rainy Monday after the state fair kind of feels like Minnesota collectively saying, all right, that's enough. Everybody back to work.

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wasn't exactly love on arrival with the Vikings during that game yesterday, but in the end, they did pull it off. It wasn't pretty, but it's always fun to beat the Packers. That's one in the win column. We'll see what we can do next week against the Bears.

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1: Why do we say bye-bye but not hi-hi? You can say hi-hi to Jim Erickson. Tomorrow he'll be hosting the All Request Lunch Hour. 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Or you can always send him an email.

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0: 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Tonight, breezy and mostly cloudy with some showers likely and a chance of thunderstorms. Lows around 56. Tomorrow, breezy and sunny with highs around 70. Later in the evening, mostly clear. Lows drop to the mid-40s. On Wednesday, partly sunny. A chance of showers in the afternoon with highs around 67.
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2: The Bible talks about God's plans for you. It's a comforting topic, especially in a turbulent world. In the Bible, in the book of Jeremiah, God has some very point-blank words that He's speaking directly to you. He says, I know the plans that I have for you, plans to prosper you and not to harm you, plans to give you hope and a future. Then He goes on to promise that when you call upon Me and come and pray to Me, I'll listen to you. Then He gives an incredible invitation by saying that when you seek Me with all your heart, you'll find Me. If you're struggling with plans for your life, maybe you should look at God's plan for you. It sounds pretty incredible. 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

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Well, Dolly Parton may be gone, but her music lives on. And Dolly actually has a new song that just came out. It's called Bound to Ride, and it's featured on the upcoming Stanley Brothers tribute album, Where the Soul Never Dies, celebrating 80 years of the Stanley Brothers. The album will be out on October 16th.

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That's when Jeff Jones will announce the next keyword in the Tried and True Water Solutions Four Wheels of Fun giveaway, which will get you a chance to win a brand new 2026 Can-Am Defender side-by-side from Truman Welter's Power Sports. 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

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Of course, Garth is currently out on the arena tour, but next year, Garth will be headlining the Stagecoach Country Music Festival, along with Riley Green, Zach Top, and a reunited Florida Georgia Line. Stagecoach will take place April 23rd through the 25th in the California desert. 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

0: 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Well, fall color season is officially getting underway, and Minnesotans are already checking the leaf color map like it's a Doppler radar.
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2: From Revelation 21, then I saw a new heaven and a new earth, for the first heaven and the first earth had passed away, and the sea was no more, and I saw the holy city. 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In that place, there is no more death, mourning, crying, or pain. Every tear is wiped away by God himself. These verses remind us that our present struggles are not the end of the story. God is preparing something far greater than we can imagine. A future filled with his presence, peace, and restoration. 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
0: This Thursday, September 17th, come see Drew Peterson at Isani Spirits for an evening of upbeat twang and homegrown Americana. Tickets are $20 at the door. Show is 7 to 9. Isani Spirits is a hidden haven nestled in the woods off Highway 47. Easy to get to, hard to forget.

0: 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That does it for me. Brandon Backstrom signing off, getting ready to hand it all over to DK. But we got to take one final look at the MyBobCountry.com Weather Center, brought to you by Best Outdoor Services. 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Tonight, mostly cloudy and breezy. We're looking at some thunderstorms. Lows around 56. Tomorrow, sunny and breezy with highs around 70. Later in the evening, mostly clear with lows in the mid-40s. Wednesday, partly sunny. A chance of rain, showers in the afternoon with highs around 67. That's it for me. I'll check in with you at 3 o'clock tomorrow. Until then, peace.
1: 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Layton and Anoka Ramsey Community College's very own alumni band, The Solicitors. And I get to be the host for the night. 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